0: lo dije, que esta fiesta ya empezó con Jasmine, la chica de Wisconsin.
1: Well, it must be Monday night and time for Minnesota Jazz Tracks on Jazz 88. Beautiful night tonight. Some great music in store as we started off tonight's show with a guest that we're going to have on Minnesota Jazz Tracks next Monday night. Little sneak preview. Yasmin and Beat Zero have a new release coming out next week. They are celebrating with a release show at the Hook and Ladder Thursday, August 13th. We heard New Tumbao from Yasmin and Beat Zero. Yasmin will be joining me in the studio next Monday night, talking more about the new record and also the release show. Yasmin is a citizen of the world, a world traveler, originally from Bayfield, Wisconsin, now calls the Twin Cities her home. So happy to have some new music from her and to hear all about it next week when she joins me in the studio here at Minnesota Jazz Tracks. I'm your host, Danny Sigelman. It is time for another great night of Minnesota music. Coming up, we're going to hear some new stuff from Mina Moore, Obsidian James. And we'll, of course, hear some music from folks playing around town tonight and later this week. L.A. Buckner and Big Homie will be performing at the Ice House tonight. We'll hear something from him. Also a new one from OB Original and the Black Atlantics. They have a residency every Sunday at the Ice House. An ongoing residency that's been happening now for 21 years. They celebrated their 21st anniversary performing every Monday at the 331 Club. I'm talking about the Rowe Family Singers. They'll be hitting the stage again tonight at 8 o'clock. Moving forward with another great year of that weekly residency, always a great time with the Rowe Family Singers. We're going to hear Bedtime and Boogie Town on Minnesota Jazz Tracks on Jazz 88.

And we just heard singer Leslie Vincent on Jazz 88, song originally popularized. It's been sung by a few people. Blossom Deary had a bit of a hit with that tune in 1960. Leslie Vincent bringing it up to date. And she will be performing this week at the Ice House. Leslie Vincent in the Courtyard is happening this coming Wednesday night, and it's a free event. Patio show. Doors are at 5 p.m. No cover. Join Leslie Wednesday evening for an intimate evening of jazz under the stars. Sounds like a lot of fun. A lot happening at the Ice House. We heard L.A. Buckner and Big Homie before that. He did Human Nature, a Michael Jackson tune. L.A.'s Monday nights happen every Monday. Weekly residency at the Ice House. OB Original and the Black Atlantics before that. Their latest single, Sorry Oga. They've been holding it down Sundays at the Ice House. We started off the set with the Roe Family Singers. They've been holding it down every Monday and will be doing so again tonight at 8 o'clock. 21 years of Monday night shows for the Roe Family Singers at the 331 Club. Much more Minnesota sounds coming on Minnesota Jazz Tracks tonight on Jazz 88. We bring you Minnesota Jazz Tracks every Monday, 7 to 9 p.m. The finest performers from the great state of Minnesota. Some really great ones in this next set. We'll hear some vintage Minneapolis sound from Hayes, some new Minneapolis sound from Mina Moore, Obsidian James Around the Corner, and one of our favorites, McNasty Brass Band. They're performing this coming Thursday night at the Belvedere Room at Crooner's Supper Club. McNasty Brass Band hitting the stage at 6 p.m. Thursday night. A little dinner, a little dancing. They're bringing us Duluth on Minnesota Jazz Tracks here on Jazz 88.

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0: This is Minnesota Jazz Tracks on Jazz 88. Just such a banger from the early days of the Minneapolis sound, often attributed to Prince, but in 1974, Haze was certainly adding their flavors to the Minneapolis R&B and jazz sound of that era. They're Waiting for the Moment, a single release from that band. New music out of the Twin Cities. Mina Moore is a vocalist. The Secret Stash record label just released a new single from her. We've heard Heavy Load here on Minnesota Jazz Tracks. Obsidian James, another new singer in town. We heard Love Her Right from Obsidian James. McNasty Brass Band starting off the set. They've been rocking the Minneapolis sound for a long time and did so on the tune Duluth. Again, they're performing this coming Thursday at Crooner's Supper Club. Pianist Larry McDonough continues to bring the music of Bill Evans to life and will be doing so tomorrow night at the Dakota. We're going to hear some music from him right after this on Minnesota Jazz Tracks.
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0: And the long storied bad plus again here on Minnesota Jazz Tracks on Jazz 88, maybe one of the more world famous jazz groups to come out of the Twin Cities scene. Of course, drummer Dave King and bassist Reed Anderson started the Bad Plus. 2010, the year of their Never Stop record, brought the tune You Are, featuring Ethan Iverson, the then pianist and third component of the Bad Plus during that era. In the original lineup, the group now performs as a four-piece without Iverson, and they are doing a farewell tour. Looks like starting out in Turkey in September, and I'll be wrapping up the band's entire career. December 28th at the Dakota, they're doing their usual run of Dakota gigs starting on the 23rd of December, as they typically do a residency to wrap up each year, and will be wrapping up their career. Ton of tickets available for those shows. They typically perform two shows each night and sell out, and this will be kind of extra special, and a lot of mixed emotions, no doubt, as the Bad Plus retires. Wonder if they're going to maybe bring back some of the former members of the group. That would be certainly interesting and a way to pay homage to the group's entire oeuvre, as we do here on Minnesota Jazz Tracks. Okay, we heard Larry McDonough, the pianist before that. He performed Nature Boy. He is at the Dakota tomorrow night performing music from his latest Conversations with Bill Evans release. And hopefully Larry gets us a copy of that. I'd like to hear some of that stuff. We are going to move on into the second hour of Minnesota Jazz Tracks here on Jazz 88. Of course, there is so much great music out of the Twin Cities, and the state of Minnesota will be celebrating that for another hour here on Jazz 88.
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0: Good evening. 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It is time for a quick roads and weather update. In Rogers, I-94 is reduced to one lane in both directions at Highway 101. In the South Metro, the ramp from Lyndale to go to East 494 is closed for MnDOT construction. Another gorgeous day today. A chance of showers and thunderstorms later tonight before 3 a.m. A low around 65 degrees for the overnight. 10% chance of showers and thunderstorms early tomorrow morning. With sunny skies in the afternoon, a high near 76 for tomorrow. It's Monday night at Jazz 88. Stay tuned for the second hour of Minnesota Jazz Tracks. Coming up at 9 o'clock, Jazz at MPS presents student performers from Minneapolis Public Schools. Tonight's performers are from Washburn High School. And then coming up at 10 o'clock, Jazz Inspired with Judy Carmichael, where you'll get to hear us the second half of her interview with pianist-composer Bevan Manson.
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1: Recorded live at the Dakota in 2002, pianist Nachito Herrera y Puro Cubano, live at the Dakota release, performed Con Sentimiento Cubano. 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And starting off the second hour here, I'm your host, Danny Sigelman. I bring you Minnesota Jazz Tracks every Monday night, 7 to 9 p.m. here on Jazz 88. 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We'll be checking in with saxophonist Doug Haining and his quintet going back a ways in his career. We'll also have a check-in with Phil Nussbaum this hour. Phil will be talking to pianist Phil Aaron, who also performs some music of Bill Evans. I guess Bill Evans kind of trending of late. The Real Chuck Norad have a new release and will be performing this coming Friday night at Pimento near Bidamakaska. Lots happening with the band. TheRealChuckNorad.com is where you can find out more about these guys. This one is called Sleep Spindles. The Real Chuck Norad on Minnesota Jazz Tracks.

And you've been listening to the Southside Aces on Jazz 88 and Minnesota Jazz Tracks. They performed Down on the Avenue. Saxophonist Doug Haining and his quintet. We heard On the Trail from them. Started off with some new music out of the Twin Cities, the real Chuck Norrad, and their tune Sleep Spindles. Again, they're performing this coming Friday at Pimento at Lake Bidamakaska. Phil Aaron is a longtime interpreter of Bill Evans' piano jazz. Wednesday, August 12th, from 5:30 to 7, the Phil Aaron Trio will be digging deeply into the Bill Evans repertoire. In a conversation with Phil Nussbaum, Phil Aaron talked about Bill Evans' contributions to jazz.

0: This is Dewey.
1: I Won't Dance, the Minnesota Dance Orchestra. Kara, does the MJO ever have the problem of people not wanting to dance?
2: Well, I will tell you that as soon as the band starts playing, there are some songs that just drive people to the floor. And you see them. They start running at the caves from the back. And you can hear them because they'll go, "Wah!" And they start running out to get to be the first ones on the dance floor. So it's kind of fun to watch.
1: But what do you do when you get a Generation Xer, and this is not exactly the music that's been promoted to them, and you got to get them going too?
2: That's true. I will say that a lot of them that don't really know all the dance steps will frequently stand along the side and watch one of the older dancers to see what their moves are so that they can emulate what they're doing.
1: We're playing a song now called I Won't Dance. Is this pretty ironic for a dance band?
2: I would say it is, but it's one of our favorites to do. And we usually set it up that here's a dance band, you know, playing a song that says, I won't dance. But it's a great song, and Debbie O'Keefe and Reeves Carey do a wonderful job. It's a very smooth, slow swing dance, one that everyone loves.
3: You know what?
4: What?
3: You're lovely. You know what?
4: Yes.
3: So lovely. But oh, oh, what you do to me. I'm like a wave surfing on the shore. I feel so absolutely dumb.
1: We're speaking with Kara Thrain, who is co-owner and the sound person for the Minnesota Jazz Orchestra. I don't care what style of music it is, every band has to play some kind of variety of styles. How does this band achieve that?
2: Well, we have a very large repertoire of music, and I will say that we might start out playing a East Coast swing and then change to a faster West Coast swing, and then the next song might be a polka followed by a waltz. We try to do a variety to bring people up and down, because if we only played the same speed of music the entire night, the dancers would wear out, they would be too tired, and we need to kind of bring it up and then bring it back down.
1: Do you ever have a circumstance where you're playing a job and you realize that the music that the crowd would appreciate isn't what you thought it would be, and then do you have to switch gears?
2: Absolutely, that happens, where we might have a younger audience one night and they are all looking for much faster songs, and so we have to be able to switch songs out on the fly, and we carry enough charts with us to be able to accommodate that. And then we'll have some another time we'll have a bunch of folks who are very used to dancing. They come out, you can tell because they put on their dancing shoes and they are looking for a Latin tune.
1: Yeah, experienced dancers really go for that.
2: One of our great songs is the Hot Dish Mambo. It was written by one of our former tenor saxophone players. He did a great job, and we just love playing it for people, especially those who really know how to dance to Latin style music.
1: Why did he call it Hot Dish Mambo?
2: He was on I don't know how it even came about that it was the Hot Dish Mambo, but he brought it to us, and we played through it once, and we're like, yep, that's a keeper.

0: Kara, your husband Craig, who plays in the band, is a former military man, and you look forward to playing those military occasions.
1: Yeah, whenever we get the opportunity to honor our military, we take advantage of it.
0: One of the numbers you might bring out in that kind of occasion is the St. Louis Blues. Now, how is that a military-related song?
1: Well, I will tell you, it was Glenn Miller that when he got to England with his band, he was told by the leaders there that they had to march. They had to be in a parade and that they weren't going to be on a flatbed playing away, but they were having to march. And so he said, fine, if we have to march, we're going to swing. And that's how the story ends.

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1: Jazz orchestra plays for a lot of older crowds, and then they find out that you're co-owner of the band and also the sound tech. What do they say about that?
2: Well, first of all, they're very surprised. They can't believe that there's a woman, you know, behind the scenes with the band. I am the, you know, sound tech and the band mom and the business manager. You know, I write all the contracts and do all of the work with the whoever is hiring us.
1: When everybody's on the dance floor and having a great time dancing, how does it affect the players?
2: Oh, they, you know, especially when the dance floor is packed, they're loving it. They kind of feed off the energy of the dancers, and it makes them want to play even better for, or play even more for, the people who are dancing.
1: Sounds like a win-win. 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

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Gospel singer Robert Robinson, a true treasure of the Twin Cities music scene. He sang A Song for You. I'm your host, Danny Sigelman, here on Minnesota Jazz Tracks. Do stay tuned for Jazz at MPS. That's coming up at 9 o'clock. Tonight we'll be featuring student performers from Washburn High School and one of last year's performances from them. It's going to be a good show. Leaving you with some music from bassist Graydon Peterson and his quartet. Graydon, a very active performer in the Twin Cities, really performs with so many different groups and hosts a weekly jam session on Tuesdays at Whitey's in Northeast. That's always a good time. Graydon is joined by trumpeter Adam Meckler, keyboardist Joe Strachan, Vinnie Rose on guitar with Adrian Suarez on drums. Together, they're performing These Are the Voyages. It's on Minnesota Jazz Tracks on Jazz 88. Thanks for hanging out with us tonight. We'll see you next week here on Jazz 88.

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4: 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It is time for a quick roads and weather update. In Rogers, I-94 is reduced to one lane in both directions at Highway 101. In the South Metro, the ramp from Lyndale to go to East 494 is closed for MnDOT construction. Another gorgeous day today. A chance of showers and thunderstorms later tonight before 3 a.m. A low around 65 degrees for the overnight. 10% chance of showers and thunderstorms early tomorrow morning, with sunny skies in the afternoon, a high near 76 for tomorrow. It's Monday night at Jazz 88. Coming up, Jazz at MPS presents student performers from Minneapolis Public Schools. Tonight's performers are from Washburn High School. And then coming up at 10 o'clock, Jazz Inspired with Judy Carmichael, where you'll get to hear us the second half of her interview with pianist-composer Bevan Manson.
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Tesla audience.

0: We've been listening to the Washburn High School Jazz Band, their take on Duke Ellington's Caravan. They performed Blue Bossa, Backburner, As Time Goes By, and Angels We Have Heard Can Salsa. Coming up, more from the Washburn High School Jazz Band and their take on Herbie Hancock's Chameleon. 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
1: Question. When someone refers to the A-pillar on the car, do you know what that is? It's the part that holds the roof to the rest of the vehicle. These pillars hold the windshield in place as well. Sometimes, when you pull up to an intersection, the pillar can create a blind spot that can hide a person who's walking. They can even hide another car. To avoid a crash, be sure to shift in your seat to see around it. MnDOT says doing so will keep everyone safe on the roads.
0: And we return to Jazz at MPS. 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And we return to tonight's episode featuring the Washburn High School Jazz Band. They'll be performing Take 5, the medley of Gumbo, Just the Two of Us, and My Feet Can't Fail Me Now, Good News Blues, and Getting Back Into It with Herbie Hancock's Chameleon, the Washburn High School Jazz Band, on Jazz at MPS, on Jazz 88.

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1: Good evening. 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It is time for a quick roads and weather update. In Rogers, I-94 is reduced to one lane in both directions at Highway 101. In the South Metro, the ramp from Lyndale to go to East 494 is closed for MnDOT construction. Another gorgeous day today. A chance of showers and thunderstorms later tonight before 3 a.m. A low around 65 degrees for the overnight. 10% chance of showers and thunderstorms early tomorrow morning. With sunny skies in the afternoon, a high near 76 for tomorrow. 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Coming up, Jazz Inspired with Judy Carmichael, where you'll get to hear us the second half of her interview with pianist-composer Bevan Manson.
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3: Today is the second half of my conversation with pianist-composer Bevan Manson. Bevan loves jazz and classical music, and both have inspired his compositions. Our conversation touched on not only Bevan's favorite music, but his passion for the in-person experience of live music, what he refers to as participating in the music, listening to music not as a passive activity, but as something you hear intently that you feel in your bones. Bevan is also passionate about our natural environment and the importance of our conscious appreciation of it. His CD, Talking to Trees, is a collection of original compositions and fresh takes on well-known classics that speak to his love of nature and his fears for it, as global warming continues to threaten our environment. I'm Judy Carmichael, and this is Jazz Inspired. Here's Harold Arlen and Truman Capote's A Sleepin' Bee from Bevan Manson's CD, Talking to Trees.

0: One of the tracks that I just loved, and I told you before we started recording that I'm a huge Harold Arlen fan,
1: yeah.
0: And you put on one of my very favorite tunes and did such a beautiful rendering of it.
1: And Harold Arlen comes up with this fantastic image of a sleeping bee done told me some things. This image that you hold in your hand of... Right in your hand, there's a sleeping bee. Of course, we would never imagine this in real life, but we can certainly imagine it. We can certainly feel it. It's a fantastic image that connects you. This is why I put it on the record. It connects you with nature in a very immediate way. I mean, my gosh, to have a sleeping bee right in your hand.

0: I'm Judy Carmichael, and this is Jazz Inspired. Talk about Bob Brookmeyer, because you sent me some wonderful music, and that's kind of in a different direction, but we love it.
1: Yeah, well, in a way, it's part of the package. He was just a very important person to me. I knew him a little bit when I was a lot younger, and he tried to take me under his wing, but I was a little resistant at the time. I wrote a piece for him at one point that he played when I was still in school.
0: That's exciting.
1: It was very exciting for me. I was so young, I didn't realize the significance of it. But I knew about him. Here's the funny thing. Bob was a true jazz musician in the sense that, you know, we all, as jazz people, we all listen to each other. We want to hear who you are. You know, we want to hear you. We don't want to hear somebody else. We want to hear you. And Bob had this larger in life personality that when you heard him, you just knew it was him within two notes right away. And I knew of him from the age of probably seven because my dad was an amateur musician. It wasn't his career. But I grew up, actually, I didn't know very much about pop music growing up. My dad was an avid jazz record collector. So my childhood was filled with Miles Davis, Chet Baker, Brookmeyer, Stan Getz, Ella, Louis Armstrong, Bill Evans in particular, Gil Evans, people like that. I just thought everybody in America had those records, you know. Little did I know.
0: Laughing because I thought my mom played piano. She was an amateur, but she did write some tunes. And so I didn't know which one she'd written and which, because then she'd play a Harold Arlen tune. And
1: I assume
0: she wrote it. And so when I was 10 years old, somebody played something, maybe it was by Harold Arlen or Gershwin. I said, oh, my mom wrote that. And they go, no, actually, I think that was George Gershwin. Nope, I'm positive my mom wrote it. So
1: right,
0: it's the same thing.
1: Right, because you heard her play it. Sure.
0: I heard her play it. And, you know,
1: she wrote
0: those other things. And, you know, I thought, anyway, continue. That's why I was laughing.
1: It's in that same vein. Yeah, I thought Bob Brookmeyer was in everybody's household, you know.
0: Right.
1: And I because my dad was a particular fan of those Chet Baker, Brookmeyer, Jerry Mulligan things. And I would hear them every day, you know, when I was 7, 8, 9 years old. Me and my twin sister, when we were tiny, we used to dance on my dad's trumpet cases, listening to this stuff. We just thought everybody knew about these guys.
0: Everybody should.
1: Exactly. Yes. That's one should.

0: Bob had a special place for me because he would write a lot of liner notes, which was unusual. I didn't see that with other musicians necessarily. And he was very articulate and very opinionated and very colorful in his writing. And my dad had a lot of those records. And I realized later on that when I was growing up that he did a lot of other things. He did a lot of arranging and a lot of writing and a lot of, you know, he was the music director for Mel Lewis for quite some time. And at any rate, that particular album, Bob Brookmeyer and Friends, that you're mentioning, just always had a special resonance for me because it sort of summed up a lot of the things that he did. First of all, he just a fantastic soloist who was just also a very compositional soloist, which attracted me being a budding composer, but also as a band leader and just as an arranger, he brought together people that I thought often might not fit together, but my gosh, it was perfect. And that record seemed to just be to me one of his happiest records. And partly because it was a meeting of all these incredible musicians, Elvin Jones, who had been playing with Coltrane at the time, and Ron Carter, who I believe had just started playing with Miles, Herbie Hancock the same, and then a terribly young Gary Burton, and his old friend Stan Getz, who of course, being Stan, was going to take center stage somehow, and did beautifully in this album to me. It just was an inspired album. It seemed as though everybody was so happy to play together, and that was Bob's doing. And he told me, I asked him about the record because it was always a favorite of mine, and he told me it almost didn't get made. He had such a battle with the producer. The producer just didn't think that combination of people was appropriate. And I thought, you know, how could that be? You know, I mean, come on. Where have you been, Mars? You know, I mean, you know,
1: whatever you do, don't listen to the musician's idea.
0: Right,
1: you know,
0: never,
1: you
0: never
1: have a, the producer
0: that,
1: yeah. has a, yeah, exactly.
0: Right, exactly. Yeah. But he got it done. He got it done. And there's this general happiness that is persuasive through the whole album. And Stan Getz, to me, has a ball. I mean, he's just at his swingingest, most vocal best.

0: I'm Judy Carmichael, and this is Jazz Inspired. My guest is composer-pianist Bevan Manson. The fact that you were listening to these things from a young age and weren't particularly interested in pop music, I wasn't either. Alan Broadbent and I have laughed about that, that he was busy trying to figure out, you know, how this chord went to that chord or something like that and wanted to write and all those things, knew nothing about pop music. There's those of us like us, and I'm curious about that. Why do you think that is? I think that it's interesting. Is it because we'd heard so much? And this is going to sound like I'm judging that other music, and it's great for what it is.
1: I know. Yeah.
0: But
1: that's okay.
0: This is a safe space that I feel
1: allowed.
0: Like already we were listening. I'm just using the three of us, but we're not unique in this, that maybe from day one, we were hearing sophisticated music. And so by the time the pop came, it wasn't grabbing
1: us. That's right. That's part of it.
0: But I'm curious because we were listening to these things early, and I wonder if I liked it. It was over there, but I always thought of pop music as, yeah, that's that other stuff.
1: Yeah, it is. Yeah.
0: Is it exposure? Do you think that it's just that we all heard this early, and that if you hear something that... Because I know Renee Fleming told me that too. She said that was proven that if you expose kids to more sophisticated things early on, that maybe they'll go through a period that they say, forget it, I'm going to listen to what my contemporaries are listening to, but it's in there and they'll come to it later. They'll be open to it. And I have talked to a number of people that have told me that they went away from it, but then later they said, okay, my parents were right. That was something I should be pursuing. Yeah.
1: Wow.
0: So I'm curious. I mean, what do you think of that? That's just sort of my little interjection here.
1: No, Judy, I'm telling you, this is a really important thing that you're perceptive about, because of course it influences us economically in terms of audience. And there's a lot of tangents to this. I would say definitely exposure at an early age definitely is a major factor, because it seems natural. I mean, for me, it was natural. You know, my father had a couple of trumpets lying around. There was a little, I started tinkering with piano at age 7 because there was a piano there. And in those days, in the 60s, if there was a piano in your home, then eventually your parents would think, well, kids got to have some lessons. So you're exposed to some classical music or jazz that way. But I think it's just the listening, the getting it in your ear without any interference from the giant machine that we now have, you know, in terms of commercial radio, et cetera, the internet. It's actually hearing it in person. A lot of times, it's just stuff that happened. You're in a car. You're like, when I do cardio rehab in the cardio rehab unit, you know, they're playing this stuff on the radio. They want to get people into a rhythm or something. It's just an algorithm that plays some stuff. And I can sit there and I can tell the guys, that was what you're hearing is all auto-tuned. It's not real instruments. It's repetitive. It's this, it's that. But they're not really listening to it. They're not participating. It's just background.
0: Mm-hmm.
1: And it's so dominant in so many aspects of our daily lives, whether it's, you know, hearing it in an elevator, in a restaurant, at the airport, in an enclosed space, a store, you know, where you have no choice. But the funny thing is that when you participate, when you actually participate in actual listening, suddenly you are completely overwhelmed, if only by the sound, the wonderful sound. I'm talking about immediacy, as opposed to coming from a speaker, or coming from Apple Music, or coming from Spotify, where you can just change gears, like within seconds, to something else if your attention span is short. Here, where you're in front of someone, a human being, if at an early age you're in a school orchestra, you're in a choir, if you have that personal exposure that way and you're a participant, then later I can tell you'll be able to participate as a listener. When you hear the real deal, it's magic.

0: 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I'm Judy Carmichael, and this is Jazz Inspired.
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0: 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I'm talking with my guest, pianist-composer Tamir Hendelman, about his new duo CD with vocalist Tierney Sutton and the challenge singers have with Jobim's Waters of March. Tierney decided to finally memorize the lyric, and the difficulty of that endeavor inspired her to call it her Diane Nyad moment, referring to the long-distance swimmer who at 64 swam from Havana, Cuba to Key West, Florida. I love you telling me this because I'm a new singer, so I'm not attacking things like that. You know, I'm a storyteller, and I'm not trying to do, you know, something like that. I'm doing Deed I Do.
8: Of course.
0: You know? For sure. But I just had Nina Clark, who's a fabulous British singer, say that she was terrible at list songs, which is exactly what you're talking about. And I thought, it never even occurred to me, but that's because I'd never sing a song like that, so I never had to deal with that. Yeah. But I love her Diane Nyad moment.
8: Well, you know, the other list song on this recording is Spring, Spring, Spring. And
0: now that is an amazing song. I didn't know that song. Right. So talk about this. This really got, I loved it.
8: Well, Johnny Mercer was Alan Bergman's mentor. And Alan, one day when Tierney told him that we're doing a spring CD, he asked her, have you ever heard of this Spring, Spring, Spring? And Alan and Marilyn were seated in their little study across from each other. And they were in their 90s. And she was having some memory issues and things like that. But as soon as they began ping-ponging back and forth the lyrics and the rhymes, which is an endless funny rhyme about all the animals of the forest and spring, spring, spring. You know, they knew it by heart. It was just like an encyclopedia of clever rhymes about animals.
0: Yeah. Yeah. I was also impressed with Tierney's really going low. You know, I was sort of singing along with her. I thought, I didn't know she could go down in my territory.
8: Right.
0: Yeah. Because it keeps jumping back and forth.
8: Yes.
0: It's very impressive. I loved it.
8: Yeah.
9: Oh, the barnyard is busy in a regular tizzy. And the obvious reason is because of the season. Ma Nature's lyrical in her yearly miracle, spring.

those off together. Sun's getting shiner, need a spotlight, the finery in spring, spring, spring. To itself, each amoeba softly glows, octoliba, and

0: Remember,
1: you sent me one of my all-time favorite recordings, Here's to Life, because whenever I need something to bring me home, I call it. I talked to Mike Renzi. I don't know if you ever knew Mike Renzi, the great piano player who's Tony's accompanist and all these things. And I'm fascinated, obviously, by inspiration, but also by people who can play so differently that have the same inspirations. It's interesting what inspires people and what we all do with that information. Yes. And so he and I were talking during the pandemic. We called each other every week to sort of keep each other. What are you working on? What are you working on? You know, that thing. Yeah. And we're both huge fans, or he was, the late Mike Renzi, of the Jobim Sinatra, because I would talk about something that just sort of put me in the right mood. Right. But also Here's to Life, because I think of this as kind of Shirley's answer to Frank's I did it my way, you know, which is really macho and no matter what, man, I'm a man and I did it my way. And hers is this sensual, beautiful, here's to life, no matter what. And this track, I was so pleased that this is one that touches you to talk about this.
2: Well, okay. One of the first vocalists who I performed with was a wonderful singer from the Boston area named Rebecca Paris. And she was a real Shirley Horn fan and Sarah fan. And I totally got the feeling of kind of savoring life, living life, and that really living those lyrics. Now, a lot of these lyrics of these songs are things that we can aspire to as people. If you live those life lessons and you really, you know, remember each person that you met and you, I mean, whatever, these are very inspiring lyrics.
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0: Shirley, I got to hear her at the Cine Grill at the Roosevelt Hotel in LA. Oh, what a performer. And the tempos, the slow tempos that she would do. There was a joke about Shirley. How does Shirley Horn count a ballad? And the answer is one and.
1: Yeah. Well, that's a real musician's joke.

0: But I mean, her flexibility with time, you know, it's like, it's like, I mean, and you know, Joao Gilberto also had that, you know, where his guitar rhythm was so on, but his rhythm was so laid back. It's like, you're already like 3 measures behind, but I know it's like Carmen McRae.
1: Oh, yeah.
0: Carmen McRae, another example of somebody that's really elastic with time. And I think Shirley, growing up where she did, I just think that she was really into some of the people that are really orchestral, like Earl Garner, like, you know, like those big, thick voicings. And ears, that's so delicious. It's like Ravel up there, 11s, with those upper triads. And people don't really talk about that, but she had these beautiful two-handed voicings, and she would color. She even, there's a great album that I love that she did with Carmen McRae that was Dedicated to You, was the name of the album, and it was Carmen's tribute to Sarah Vaughan, and she chose Shirley as the pianist.

0: A 1991 recording of Carmen McRae with Shirley Horn on piano, from Carmen's tribute to Sarah Vaughan. I'm Judy Carmichael, and this is Jazz Inspired. I got to hear Sarah Vaughan speaking of slow tempos. I knew Sarah, and she was a great friend, and I got to hear her play a lot, and I saw her a couple times with new piano players that she was sort of trying out. And her thing was to choose a agonizingly slow tempo. To see what would happen.
1: That's good.
0: And it would be that kind of Shirley, you know, Shirley Horn tempo. And I watched some people crash and burn, you know, because it would be like, you know, the thing when Harold Jones was there and it's like he's lifting up to then like do the brushes, but the arm's still up in the air before it comes down. It's sort of like the one hand kind of thing. And people who can make that happen, though, like you say, it's... You're relaxed with it because they're relaxed with it.
1: Yeah.
0: That, you know, somebody like a Shirley Horn or a Sarah Vaughan, people who really love those tempos and can carry it off because it ain't
1: you
0: easy.
1: Know, yeah, you're right. It reminds me about a couple of things. One is that thing we didn't talk about is Shirley Horn's group to play those rubato ballad tempos where it really is. Every beat is a different length. And yet they made it feel so natural.
0: It's wonderful. Mm. This was so much fun and a killing piano solo on this, boy. I was really into this track.
1: Gosh.
0: I was like, whoa, you know, we're going wild here. This was really jumped out at me. So this recording this and how you put this one together, because it was really fun.
1: Well, so during the pandemic, I started the online concert series every Saturday night, kind of to mirror from home. And we were all distance, of course, but then eventually I was like, well, I got to have some. So during the pandemic, I started the online concert series every Saturday night, kind of to mirror from home. And we were all distance, of course, but then eventually I was like, well, I got to have some. So during the pandemic, I started the online concert series every Saturday night, kind of to mirror from home. And we were all distance, of course, but then eventually I was like, well, I got to have some. I started the online concert series every Saturday night, kind of to mirror from home. And we were all distance, of course. But then eventually I was like, well, I got to have some guests. So I brought in Start Something. And this one person said, I'd like you guys to record It's Wonderful. And I'm not sure if the idea came from him or from Tierney, but it basically became big band arrangement that she did where she has all these French lyrics, C'est magnifique, all those things. And so we basically created a little two-person reduction of that. And we were about to record it, and we had only like a half an hour left. And Tierney had put her curling iron in my bathroom. Now, I don't really know much about curling irons. This thing was unplugged. I was like, let me just move this thing. And I'm like, ouch, this is really hot. So I'm putting my finger.
0: Oh my God.
1: So I'm putting my finger underwater. I'm like, I think we're going to be okay. Let's do a take. So we recorded.
0: Oh my God, it's hurting my hands in empathy.
1: I know.
0: This is awful.
1: So we did a take. And I'm like, Tierney, I think we almost got it. Let me cool my hand one more time and then we'll do the take.
0: Oh, no.
1: So the point is,
0: this is awful.
1: The point is, my fingers are completely healed right now. Everything is totally fine. But it just shows you do whatever you need to do.

0: this has been a delight. Thank you so much. And thanks for this beautiful CD and making me think about spring. And we're here with all this positivity and the hope that you were talking and the beauty. I really loved meeting you. Thank you so much.
1: It was so wonderful. Really, really enjoyed it.
0: Thank you. You've been listening to my conversation with Tamir Hendelman. I hope you'll join me next time when I talk with another creative person about how jazz inspires their life and work. I'm Judy Carmichael, the host and producer of Jazz Inspired. 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Our opening music was Airmail Special, and the mid-break music is a smooth one from my CD, High on Fats and Other Stuff. The closing music is Old Fashioned Love from my CD Trio. I'm on piano with my Cashman on sax and Chris Flory on guitar. 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

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You can follow me on Facebook, X, and Instagram at Stride Queen and at Judy Carmichael's Jazz Inspired. I'm talking with composer-pianist Bevan Manson. One of Bevan's inspirations is Stravinsky's The Song of the Nightingale, played here by the National Orchestra of France.

0: Stravinsky. Any excuse to talk about Stravinsky. There's another one who knew what he was doing, just like that Beethoven guy.
1: Yeah, right. Yeah, absolutely. Well, this is a very interesting track. It's the Song of the Nightingale, Le Chant du Rossignol in French, which is technically, it's in a form called a tone poem that Stravinsky extracted from an opera he wrote. This was around the time of the Rite of Spring, maybe a little bit before it. And in my early 20s, late teens, I discovered this piece. I used to, when I was in school, I studied arranging with Ray Wright, who was Radio City Music Hall conductor for many years, but taught at Eastman for many years. Wonderful teacher. And he had a program that was just heaven for us, a studio orchestra program where we would get to hear our student pieces played, which was very unusual at the time. So I was very much into orchestra, and I was into color. There's a kind of a homogeneity, a sameness about a lot of recorded music in the commercial area these days, because everything is so highly produced and there's often not a lot of live musicians playing. So there's this kind of drab quality to it. And in contrast to that, any kind of live orchestral situation is just vivacious, full of life, and very inspiring. And I highly recommend, like you say, there are places where you can hear rehearsals for free or nothing. I highly recommend people who think there's maybe nothing to do or everything's too expensive to do, to just try it. I mean, you can't miss it. I would say that at a very early age, somewhere around 18 or 19, 20, it actually had an influence on my jazz work, in that I just decided there were times when I wanted to have that kind of color in jazz. So I developed a real predilection for harp and for clarinets and for small percussion. A lot of my work, recording-wise, incorporates a lot of that kind of instrumentation, as opposed to, say, even for just jazz, as opposed to just, say, rhythm section and or a big band, a traditional big band setting.

0: guest, pianist composer Bevan Manson, on Mr. PC from his CD, Talking to Trees. I'm Judy Carmichael, and this is Jazz Inspired.
1: This is an aside, but here's another funny coincidence. You mentioned talking to Fleming.
0: Oh, Renee Fleming?
1: Yeah, just one of the greatest opera singers of all time, as far as I'm concerned. But
0: absolutely.
1: You're going to laugh, but I once took lessons from her when I was in just for a semester. When I was in school, I couldn't play piano for a semester. I had tendonitis or something, and Renee was doing, I believe, a doctorate at the same time. This was in the early 80s, and I took lessons from her. I got to hear her sing up close because she was teaching me voice. Of course, I was terrible at it. I did my best, but she was a real taskmaster. She wanted to make sure I was breathing right and I was, singing from my diaphragm.
0: Oh, my word.
1: All these things. A real taskmaster. She was just a little spark plug at the time. And I had a feeling she was going to do something incredible in music. I didn't know what.
0: You could already tell, right?
1: I could already tell. I didn't know. But the reason I brought that up is because, just like instruments, I got to hear her sing. It was just, scales and stuff like that. But I was just utterly overwhelmed by the beauty of the sound up close. And that's what I want people to do, is to be up close to these sounds, because just like the trees, just like the smell of the trees, the sound is so healthy. It's coming from us, It's coming from us. Mm-hmm. So it's a feast. It's a cornucopia. People are starving for nutrition.
0: Mm.
1: Music, live music, acoustic live music is nutrition, Whether it's a singer, whether it's a harpist in a practice room, whether it's you're at a club and you're hearing a band and you're right in front of them, without too much amplification. If it's a live orchestra, which usually wouldn't have amplification, I would think, it's magic and it's nutritional. It's healthy. Go.

0: My guest, Bevan Manson, on his composition, Theme for a Gleam, from his CD, When the Cup is Lifted. I'm Judy Carmichael, and this is Jazz Inspired. I mentioned to Bevan that while I think there's a place for pop music in our lives, there is also a place for more sophisticated music.
1: I think that people just have to have the patience to listen to longer forms. I think one of the issues here is that people's attention span, because all this stuff on AM radio, for the most part, this is my rant, I won't make it too long. All this stuff is so drab, but people are used to it. They expect it. This is the normal for them. So they think, oh, that's what this is. That's what music is. It's the normal for them. And then they stop paying attention. Because a lot of these things are only a minute, 2 minutes long.
2: Yeah, and it's background. They don't have to focus.
1: They don't have to focus, but if you're in front of it, and if the musical form is longer, you have to say to yourself, wait, there might be something really amazing that happens if I follow the form, if I'm listening to the form. The problem is, if you're not exposed to those forms early, it's like sports. You know, everybody knows the rules of football. You know, a 9-year-old kid is watching television and they're watching, you know, it's third down and, you know, they got third and 17 and the kid knows they got to go 17 yards to make the first down. And so what are they going to do? Well, they're probably going to pass, right? Well, that means there's going to be a pass rush. He knows all these things because you know the rules.
2: Mm-hmm.
1: You know that you have to tackle the guy to stop him. You know you're going to have to do that. It's just the same for music. If you know some of the rules, well, here's this form. Here's an introduction. Here's the melody. Here's a solo. What does he do in the solo? What does the composer do later? Or if it's a symphonic piece, you know, here's the introduction. Here's the theme. Here's the second theme. What's going to happen to those themes? They're going to go on a voyage. They're going to do some interesting things with those themes, some things that you don't expect. What are they going to do? Let's follow it. Let's follow the story. And so, but people don't necessarily know that form. So they're thinking, well, it's too long for me or it's too complicated. And that's where, like I said, active participation is really valuable because then at least you have the sound in your head and you have some repertoire in your head. You may not know the form, you know, bar by bar, of course, but you've got the sound in your head and you heard that piece before. So if it's something like Pachelbel's Canon, you know, yeah, you can follow it real fast, really
2: right,
1: fast.
2: Right.
1: You've heard it enough. You know that subconsciously, you know that form. But if it's a piece like, say, Sprig Spring on my record,
2: right.
1: I mean, that's a very long form. It goes through a lot of gyrations. There's a lot of, you know, you have to be familiar with a suite, you know, to know that. But then there's the reward. Like you say, there's the reward. You're participating. It's making you smarter. It's making you healthier. It's making, and plus just for the vicarious enjoyment, the beauty of the sound. You know,
2: and I think that people, we can help with that. Something, it's funny you say football, because I've started doing this. I did it once at a concert and somebody told me, I've been listening to jazz for 30 years and I've never really known what was going on until you did that. So
1: wow.
2: I've done it more. And what I do is I use football as a metaphor for it. And I say, okay, I want you to know my band, think of me as the quarterback in American
1: right.
2: football. I said, so I'm going to call the play, which is the tune, the tempo, and the key.
1: Right.
2: And I said, and like in football, we have basic ideas of our plays, but I might do something different. And then they have to react to that, which you do. So instead
1: right.
2: of doing a passing play, I see I've got a clear spot. I'm going to run for the touchdown.
1: Right.
2: And so I talked about fours and things like that. So I've been talking about that lately because I do it in a masterclass, of course. But here I did it on a concert. And I did the first time I did it. A man came up. He said, I've been listening to jazz for 30 years and I never
1: wow.
2: fully understood what was going on with
1: wow.
2: fours. He would instinctively
1: yeah.
2: know that. I said, well, it's like a conversation with somebody that you really connect with. You start your capitalizing on something they said and going off on your own direction.
1: Yeah.
2: And I said, that's
1: right.
2: what we're doing with fours. And I
1: right.
2: think that what I've tried to say to people too, if you think of, there's a place for People Magazine or junk food. It gives you a quick burst. And you can think of that with certain pop music, and that is great. But a steady diet makes you stupid and sick.
1: Right.
2: And if you take music that's deeper, and what we're talking about, give it a chance, that the more you listen to it, it doesn't give you a stomach ache. It's actually, you start appreciating it more.
1: Right.
2: You want more of it. And that's really what it is. I think it's being a little bit more patient and giving yourself the chance to sit with that

0: thank you so much for taking this time to be with me and to be an advocate for this music and for life and for taking time to breathe it all in. What a joy to meet you in person now, and I can't wait to see you again. Thank you so much.
1: Well, thank you, Judy. It's just a double pleasure, believe me. I can't wait to see you in New Mexico sometime.
0: Absolutely. Thank you. You've been listening to my conversation with Bevan Manson. I hope you'll join me here next time when I talk with another creative person about how jazz has inspired their life and work. I'm Judy Carmichael, the host and producer of Jazz Inspired. 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The closing music is Old Fashioned Love from my CD Trio. I'm on piano with Mike Hashem on sax and Chris Flory on guitar. 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
2: Good evening. 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It is time for a quick roads and weather update. In Rogers, I-94 is reduced to one lane in both directions at Highway 101. In the South Metro, the ramp from Lyndale to go to East 494 is closed for MnDOT construction. Another gorgeous day today. A chance of showers and thunderstorms later tonight before 3 a.m. A low around 65 degrees for the overnight. 10% chance of showers and thunderstorms early tomorrow morning, with sunny skies in the afternoon, a high near 76 for tomorrow.
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Kurt Elling, guest starring on Clarence Penn's recording, Behind the Voice, doing a phenomenal job on a Peter Gabriel composition, Come Talk to Me. Gilad Hexelman on guitar, James Jenis bass, Clarence Penn on drums. Appreciate you tuning in. Got more great music just for you, so please stay with me during this hour. You with D. Alexander, this is Jazz.

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from the all-time classic recording Kind of Blue, Miles Davis with his composition So What, accompanied by John Coltrane tenor, Bill Evans piano, Paul Chambers bass, Jimmy Cobb on drums. Right before that, we heard from Aaron Deal from his recording The Vagabond with his composition Treasures Past, supported by Paul Sakivi bass and Gregory Hutchison on drums. Let's continue with another classic from Quincy Jones from his recording Body Heat, one of my all-time favorite songs, Everything Must Change, composed by Bernard Eigner, and he's on vocals. Check it out.

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0: 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Yeah.
1: Phenomenal recording with Nancy King live at the Jazz Standard with Fred Hirsch on piano with Ain't Misbehavin'. Thank you so much for tuning in. You're with D. Alexander. Great music in store just for you, so please stay with me. Appreciate you. This is Jazz.

The girl has got something. I feel it too. That's from Isaac Hayes. Isaac Hayes Movement with the George Harrison composition, Something. And before that, we heard from McCoy Tyner, the title track from his recording, Fly Like the Wind, accompanied by Billy Cobham, Ron Carter, and Hubert Laws. Let's continue with Ernest Dawkins from his recording, 45 Years of Great Black Music, Ernest Dawkins' New Horizons Redux with Misty.

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Crazy, he calls me. 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Crazy in love, I say. Go through fire, and I'll go through fire. 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

memorable recording indeed. Recorded August 14, 1954 in Los Angeles with a great group of musicians assembled by the lady Dinah Washington. The quintet of Clifford Brown on trumpet, Max Roach drums, George Morrow on bass, Richie Powell piano, and on tenor, Harold Land. The great lady Dinah Washington. She wasn't a jazz singer like Ella or Sarah. She didn't scat, she didn't sing around the lyrics or the melody so much, but her feeling for rhythm and the blues and the very sound of her voice were just as essential. Miss Dinah Washington. From her recording, Dinah Jams, the composition, Crazy He Calls Me. Before that, we heard from Clark Summers from his recording, Intertwine, Lens. We heard the title track from that recording, and he's supported by Jeff Bradfield, tenor, Chris Madsen, tenor, Matt Gold, guitar, Dana Hall, drums, and Clark Summers on bass. Let's continue with Eric Jacobson from his recording, Heading Home, with the composition, You're All Right, The World's All Wrong.

from Bobby Hutcherson's recording. Now we heard Hello to the Wind with Harold Land on tenor, Bobby Hutcherson vibes, George Cable's piano, James Leary bass, Eddie Marshall drums, Bobby Porterhall percussion, Dale Oler, the arranger of the LA Philharmonic Orchestra, conducted by Calvin Simmons. Thank you so much for joining me during this hour. Had a great time sharing this music with you. I hope you've enjoyed it as well. Please, if you have any questions or comments, please reach out to us by email at jazznetwork@wfmt.com. We look forward to hearing from you and your comments. Until we are together again, please take good care of yourself. Live every minute. Put yourself in it. We need you. The next moment is not promised. You're with D. Alexander. And this is Jazz.

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Thank you for joining me. You're with D. Alexander. Happy to be here with you. We just heard from Joshua Redmond from his recording, Where Are We?, with the composition Baltimore. Aaron Parks, piano, Joe Sanders, bass, Brian Blade, drums, and of course, Josh Redmond on saxophone. More music coming up for you, so please stay with me as we take this journey together. So happy that you tuned in. You're with D. Alexander. This is Jazz.

pianist-composer Miki Yamanaka from her recording Shades of Rainbow. We heard her composition Early Morning, supported by Mark Turner tenor, Tyrone Allen bass, Jimmy McBride on drums. Before that, we heard from Natalie Cole from Take a Look, doing a wonderful job on her father's composition, Calypso Blues. Let's continue with Vicente Archer from his recording Short Stories with Gerald Clayton and Bill Stewart. Here's Message to a Friend.

That's Scott Gilman on tenor, Gary Fukushima piano, Trevor Ware bass, Abe Lagrimas Jr. on drums, Joey DeLeon on percussion. From his recording so far, we heard Poor Man's Lobster. Right here with me, D. Alexander. This is Jazz.

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the voice of Samara Joy, guest starring on Terry Lynn Carrington's New Standards, Volume 1. Beautiful rendition of the Carla Bley classic, Lawns. Two Hearts. Right before that, we heard from Keith Jarrett, Jan Gabarek, Polly Danielson, and John Christensen from their recording Sleeper in Tokyo, April 16th, 1979, with the composition entitled New Dance. Started things off with Kurt Elling and Charlie Hunter from Super Blue, The Iridescent Spree. We heard the composition Naughty Number 9. Let's continue with Aaron Deal from The Vagabond with Treasures Past.

Alice Coltrane from Journey and Satchidananda, Stopover, Bombay. Right here with me, D. Alexander. This is Jazz.

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The Count Basie Orchestra with Frank Foster's You Got It. That was Frank Foster soloing at the end on tenor sax. We also heard Melton Mustafa trumpet, Eric Dixon flute, Clarence Banks trombone, and T. Carson on piano. That's from the recording called Long Live the Chief. Always fun to hear the Count Basie Band. Hello and welcome. You're listening to Jazz with Dave Schwann. Our thanks for joining us and our thanks for supporting this great music. Always a pleasure to have you with us. Gene Harris is up next. This was a recording done at Jazz Alley in Seattle and came out on a CD on the Concord Jazz label called Alley Cats. Here's Eddie Harris's tune. Listen here.

Gene Harris, live at Jazz Alley in Seattle, from the album Alley Cats, and a tune by Eddie Harris, Listen Here. Wow, Gene Harris at the piano. That was Jack McDuff on the Hammond B3 with Red Holloway on tenor. Also sounded like an alto sax player in there by the name of Ernie Watts. Ernie plays alto and tenor on various cuts on this recording. Frank Potenza, the guitarist. Luther Hughes on bass. And Paul Krybek on drums. You're listening to Jazz with Dave Schwann. Let's go back to 1969 for this next recording from Charles McPherson. The album was called McPherson's Mood, first released on the Prestige label. Joined by some great people here. Barry Harris is on piano, Buster Williams on bass, Roy Brooks on drums. Charles McPherson plays alto sax on Stevie Wonder's tune, My Cherie Amour.

Charles McPherson from his recording McPherson's Mood. Stevie Wonder's tune, My Cherie Amour. Charles on alto, Barry Harris on piano, Buster Williams on bass, and Roy Brooks on drums. That was recorded just before Christmas of 1969, December 23rd of that year. And if memory serves, right around the time that tune was a hit for Stevie Wonder. You're listening to Jazz with Dave Schwann. Our thanks for joining us. Please stay with us. A lot more music ahead.

Tony Bennett with Dave Brubeck and Lullaby of Broadway from 1962. Okay, how about a little jazz organ? First, from Charles Erland, who was known as the Mighty Burner on the Hammond B3. This is from his recording Blowing the Blues Away and Horace Silver's tune, Quicksilver.

Charles Erland from his recording Blowing the Blues Away. Charles on the Hammond B3 with Horace Silver's tune Quicksilver. And joining Charles, Eric Alexander on tenor, James Rotundi on trumpet, Bob DeVos, the guitarist, and Greg Rockingham on drums. Eric Alexander is in this next group, led by organist Mike LaDon, the Groover Quartet, and is joined by Peter Bernstein on guitar. Joe Farnsworth is on drums. Mike is here on the Hammond B3 from their recording I Love Music. And another Stevie Wonder tune. We heard Stevie's My Cherie Amour a little while ago. Here is I Love Every Little Thing About You.

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Mike LaDon and the Groover Quartet with I Love Every Little Thing About You. That's from their recording, I Love Music. Mike at the Hammond B3, Eric Alexander tenor, Peter Bernstein guitar, Joe Farnsworth on drums. Yes, they do love music. They play it so very well. You are listening to Jazz with Dave Schwann and some history now. Going back to 1955, Thelonious Monk playing the music of Duke Ellington, the album done for the Riverside label. He is joined by Oscar Pettiford bass, Kenny Clark on drums for Duke Ellington's Black and Tan Fantasy.

From the historic 1955 recording on Riverside, Thelonious Monk plays Duke Ellington. We heard Ellington's Black and Tan Fantasy, Monk at the piano, Oscar Pettiford on bass, and Kenny Clark on drums. This done in 1955, as we say, that's about 3 years before his historic sets at the Five Spot in New York, also for the Riverside label, which did indeed put Thelonious Monk on the musical map. You're listening to Jazz with Dave Schwann and trombonist Michael Deese, with music by another jazz giant here, Sonny Rollins. Here's Tenor Madness.

trombonist Michael Deese doing the music of tenor sax giant Sonny Rollins, Tenor Madness. That's from Michael's recording, Bonafide, joined here by David Hazeltine at the piano, Todd Kuhlman on bass, and E.J. Strickland on drums. We thank you so much for joining us this hour and hope you enjoyed all the great American music we call jazz. Dave Schwann finishing up with organist Radam Schwartz from his CD Two Sides of the Organ Combo and Variations on Freedom Jazz Dance.

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The late great Harold Mayburn and friends taking us through the paces of the music of McCoy Tyner. Inner Glimpse, the name of the tune. It is from the recording To Love and Be Loved, the classic tune by Jimmy Van Heusen and Sammy Kahn. Harold Mayburn at the piano, his friend and colleague Eric Alexander on tenor sax, Nat Reeves on bass, Jimmy Cobb on drums, and on trumpet, a guest artist here, Freddie Hendricks. Hello there, you're listening to Jazz. I'm Dave Schwann. Great to have you with us as always. We hope you can stay aboard for a lot of great music to come. We have the Pete McGinnis Jazz Orchestra up next from their recording Along for the Ride and some very good advice for all of us. Put on a happy face.

The Pete McGinnis Jazz Orchestra with Put on a Happy Face, opening up their recording called Along for the Ride. Pete McGinnis making that arrangement, and soloing, we heard Tom Christensen on tenor sax and Mike Holaber on piano. You're listening to Jazz with Dave Schwann, and up next, something that I think is from one of Christian McBride's first recordings as a leader, or one of them, as one of the first as a leader, the recording called Getting to It. That's the name of a tune, one of many that Christian has written through the years. We're going to hear another tune that Christian wrote, however, and he is joined by Roy Hargrove on trumpet here. Joshua Redman is on tenor, Cyrus Chestnut piano, Louis Nash on drums, Christian on bass for his tune called The Shade of the Cedar Tree.

Going back to 1994 for that cut, The Shade of the Cedar Tree, one of, if not the first recordings Christian McBride did as the leader of a group, the recording called Getting to It. Christian joined by some good friends that all came up together, fairly young lions, so to speak, at the time, with Christian on bass, Roy Hargrove on trumpet, Joshua Redman tenor, Cyrus Chestnut on piano, and Lewis Nash on drums. Thank you so much for joining us. You're listening to Jazz with Dave Schwann and the SF Jazz Collective, the music of Miles Davis.

bassist Matt Penman's arrangement of Milestones by Miles Davis. Matt was the bassist we heard there with the SF Jazz Collective from their recording The Music of Miles Davis and Original Compositions. What an octet here joining Matt on bass. We have Miguel Zinon on alto sax, David Sanchez tenor, Sean Jones on trumpet, Robin Eubanks trombone, Warren Wolf on vibes, Edward Simon piano, and Obed Calvert on drums. Dave Schwann here. You're listening to the great American music we call jazz. We have a lot more of it to come. Please stay with us.

From the album One for Fun, the Billy Taylor Trio with That's For Sure. The late, great Ellis Marsalis is up next. This performance done at Snug Harbor in New Orleans, where he played for many years. Sadly, we lost Ellis Marsalis, of course, during the COVID-19 pandemic. But this is from his recording called 12's It. He's joined by his son, Jason Marsalis, on drums, Roland Guerin on bass, Mr. Ellis Marsalis at the piano for his tune called Z Blues.

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1: The late, great Ellis Marsalis and his trio in performance at Snug Harbor in New Orleans with Ellis's tune, Z Blues. That's Z-E-E, Blues. Ellis Marsalis at the piano, son Jason Marsalis on drums, and Roland Guerin on bass. That is from the album called 12's It. You're listening to Jazz with Dave Schwann and Jimmy Green, saxophonist Jimmy Green, from his recording Wild Looking Up, his tune called The Simple Prayer.

the very soulful playing of Jimmy Green, his tune called Simple Prayer. It ends the recording called While Looking Up, which is a very soulful CD all the way through, actually. Jimmy on tenor there. He also plays soprano sax on some cuts. Aaron Goldberg, the pianist, with Laga Lund guitar, Ruben Rogers on bass, and Kendrick Scott on drums. You're listening to Jazz with Dave Schwann, for which we thank you once again. And up next, drummer Dave Robbins and his sextet. This is from the recording called Joan of Art, a tune that Dave calls Upper Management. He says it's dedicated to the philanthropists who pay for and or organize all the events, concerts, tours, and education that all of us enjoy. I'll go along with that. Here's Dave Robbins and the sextet with Upper Management.

Drummer Dave Robbins and his sextet with Dave's tune called Upper Management from their recording Joan of Arts, with Dave on drums, Steve Holy on bass, Chris Gestrin on piano, Mike Allen on tenor sax, Brad Turner trumpet, Rod Murray on trombone. Before that, Jimmy Green with Simple Prayer. We thank you so much for joining us this hour and hope you enjoyed all the great American music we call jazz. Dave Schwann finishing up with Alexa Tarantino from her recording Clarity and A Race Against Yourself.

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drummer Al Foster and his quintet from their recording Inspirations and Dedications, Al's tune called Ooh, What You Do to Me. With Al on drums, Jeremy Pelt there on trumpet, Dana Stevens on sax, Adam Birnbaum on piano, and Doug Weiss on bass. Hi, you're listening to Jazz. I'm Dave Schwann. As always, great to have you aboard, and we thank you for your support of the great American music we call jazz. Tom Keenley's side and his quartet is up next. Tom is on flute, Miles Black on piano, Miles Hill the bassist, and Bernie Arai on drums from their recording called Fortune Teller and a tune called Pratfall.

That is Tom Keenly's side on flute with his tune co-written by his pianist, Miles Black, called Pratfall. It's from their recording, Fortune Teller. Tom on flute, Miles piano, Miles Hill, the bassist, and Bernie Arai on drums. And you're listening to Jazz with Dave Schwann. Up next, trombonist Matt Haviland in a quintet from his recording Something to Say. Vincent Herring is here on alto sax, David Kukowski piano, Ugana Okegwo bass, and Jonathan Blake on drums. This is Matt's tune called The Way It Is.

The famous theme to a famous television show, The Odd Couple, based on a very famous play by Neil Simon. We heard guitarist Russell Malone there. That's from his recording, Look Who's Here. And with Russell on guitar, Anthony Wonsi on piano, Richie Goods on bass, and Byron Landom on drums. Before that, trombonist Matt Haviland from his recording, Something to Say, and his tune called The Way It Is. And joining Matt, Vincent Herring was on alto sax, David Kukowski on piano, Ugana Okegwo bass, and Jonathan Blake on drums. A lot more music ahead, including guitarist Dave Stryker and the WDR Big Band. Dave Schwann here. Thank you so much for joining us. And not only will we be hearing from Dave Stryker and the WDR Big Band, Bob Mintzer conducting, we'll also be hearing from David Fathead Newman later this hour. Once again, please stay tuned. First, here is Eric Reed.

Hymn, H-Y-M-N. Music by pianist Eric Reed. It's from Eric's recording called Here. And on other cuts in this recording, Eric is joined by Rodney Whitaker on bass, Willie Jones III, drums. Guitarist Dave Stryker has joined forces with the WDR Big Band, based in Cologne, Germany. Bob Mintzer, out front conducting, got together and put out a great CD called Blue Soul. Here is Dave's tune called Blues Strut.

Yes, sir. The Blues Strut. Music by Dave Stryker. Moving right along with Dave on guitar and the WDR Big Band, Bob Mintzer, not only conducting but arranging and also soloing there on tenor sax, and Billy Test cooking on the organ as well on Blues Strut. All of those people getting together on a great recording called Blue Soul. You're listening to Jazz with Dave Schwann, and up next, the legendary David Newman, also, of course, known as David Fathead Newman, who for many years played with Ray Charles and so many other people in and out of the jazz idiom, but put together so many great recordings. Here is one of them. It's called The Gift, and this is a tune in honor of the one and only Billie Holiday, Lady Day.

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David Newman, known, of course, as David Fathead Newman, and a beautiful piece of music in honor of Billie Holiday called Lady Day. That's from David's recording, The Gift. And along with David on tenor sax, John Hicks on piano, Brian Carrot on vibes, Buster Williams on bass, and Winard Harper on drums. Well, after hearing something as beautiful and laid back as that, let's stay in that groove with Miles.

none other than Miles Davis with Old Folks. It's from his recording, Someday My Prince Will Come. Hank Mobley there on tenor sax with Wynton Kelly on piano, Paul Chambers on bass, and Jimmy Cobb on drums. You're listening to Jazz with Dave Schwann. Thanks once again for joining us and for supporting this great music. We go back to May of 1960 for this next cut. Harold Land is here on tenor. It's from his recording West Coast Blues. Among the people in the band, Wes Montgomery on guitar. Here's Harold's tune called Compulsion.

From May of 1960, Harold Land, his tune Compulsion. It's from his recording West Coast Blues. Harold on tenor, Joe Gordon trumpet, Wes Montgomery guitar, Barry Harris on piano, Sam Jones bass, Lewis Hayes drums. We thank you so much for joining us this hour and hope you enjoyed all the great American music we call jazz. Dave Schwann finishing up with Ken Fowser from his recording Right on Time and Stand Clear of the Closing Doors.

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It's a song called Jack's Dilemma by guitarist Mike Scott. The album is called Collecting Things. He's accompanied by Joe Bagg at the piano, Derek Oles on bass, and Jake Reed on drums, opening this hour of Jazz Force. Hi, I'm your host, John Hill.

Intrepid Fox is the name of that Freddie Hubbard composition from Freddie's album Red Clay, with Herbie Hancock at the piano, bassist Ron Carter, drummer Lenny White, and saxophonist Joe Henderson, preceded by the tune Angel Eyes, performed by drummer Lewis Hayes. Lewis Hayes from his album called The Timekeeper. Abraham Burton there on saxophone, with bassist Santi DiBriano and pianist Elio Alves. We're listening to jazz. I'm John Hill. Here's Count Basie and his big band from Montreux, 1977.

That's Joe Henderson's band. The title track from his album So Near, So Far, with guitarist John Schofield, bassist

Kyle Rule was the drummer, with guest Melissa Aldana on tenor sax and Marquise Hill on trumpet. Emmett Cohen, Future Stride, starting that set. We're listening to jazz.

When he wrote it, Stanley Turrentine decided to call it Stan's Shuffle, and it's performed here by guitarist Dave Stryker from his album Blue Soul with the WDR Big Band, arranged and conducted by sax man Bob Mincer. And ahead of it, it was trumpeter Bill Warfield and the Hell's Kitchen Funk Orchestra from an album simply called Smile. That was Booker T and the MG's tune Hip Hug Her with Matt Hong on baritone saxophone and Paul Schaefer on the Hammond B3. I'm John Hill. Thanks for joining me for Jazz This Hour. I'll see you later.

0: This is Nat King Cole's trio with an adaptation of Prelude in C sharp minor, which has actually been referenced by a lot of jazz musicians from Charles Brown to Charles Mingus. I'm Peter Solomon. It's the morning show on Listener Driven Jazz 88. Some exciting music on the way from Gene Krupa with Roy Eldridge. Today is the birthday of Louis Armstrong. We'll hear lots of his music too. Chuck Bergeron just ahead with Detour Ahead featuring Lisanne Lyons from a recent album too. I'm Peter Solomon. It's the morning show on 88.5 KBEM FM Minneapolis, St. Paul and Jazz88.FM. 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
1: BBC News with David Harper. Ukraine has carried out a series of further attacks on logistics warehouses and oil infrastructure in Russia overnight. The governor of the Moscow region said 5 people had been killed and 10 injured in a strike south of the capital. Our Russia editor Steve Rosenberg is in Moscow.
2: Russian officials say that early this morning, an industrial park south of Moscow was attacked by drones. According to the governor of Moscow region, a fire broke out at a warehouse. Also, an electricity substation and an administrative building were damaged. There was also a drone attack near St. Petersburg. Russia's largest online retailer, Wildberries, confirmed that one of its warehouses there was on fire and that staff had been evacuated. And also, the governor of Tver region, that's a region between Moscow and St. Petersburg, he said that a Wildberries warehouse facility had been damaged there.
1: Saudi Arabia's state-owned oil giant Aramco has reported a 44% increase in profits as the Iran war sends oil prices surging. Its net income from April to June was almost $33 billion, despite Iran's blockade of the Strait of Hormuz and attacks by Yemen's Houthis on Saudi ships. The firm has been using its Red Sea pipeline to bypass the strait. Here's our global affairs reporter, Sebastian Usher.
3: Saudi Aramco is by no means the only oil giant, of course, which is posting these massive numbers. But most of those other ones, US ones in particular, aren't operating in the actual war zone, which is what Saudi Arabia is doing, which I think is why it almost seems counterintuitive that Aramco is doing so well out of this. But it's because it's managed to find these other ways of getting its oil out.
1: European Union interior ministers are holding an emergency meeting to discuss last week's influx from Morocco of up to 70,000 migrants into the tiny Spanish territory of Ceuta. The sudden surge caused concern in several EU countries. The Spanish government has dismissed criticism as politically motivated, saying most migrants were returned to Morocco within hours. It's the first major test of the EU's migration pact, which came into force in June after years of negotiations. Dubravka Šuica is the European Commissioner for the Mediterranean.
4: We have been waiting 4 years. As of 2021, when Commission proposed this pact for asylum and migration, in order to have unanimity in the European Council. We got it, 27 are united, and now they have to implement it in the same way, and this is something which we need.
1: French officials say nearly 160 migrants have been rescued after their boat caught fire while attempting to cross the Channel to England. Boats from both Britain and France took part in the rescue on the country's shared maritime border after the fire forced people to jump into the water. No casualties have been reported. It's one of the biggest maritime rescue operations in the Channel in recent years. This is the latest world news from the BBC.
0: 6:04, I'm Peter Solomon from the Jazz 88 newsroom. Bank accounts tied to Donald Trump were closed by Capital One in 2021, following the accounts being flagged for activity that looked like money laundering, according to court documents filed by the bank last weekend. The court filing is related to a lawsuit against Capital One filed by a holding company owned by President Trump shortly after the beginning of his second term. Trump alleges that Capital One, for political reasons, illegally closed his accounts following the January 6, 2021 attacks on the U.S. Capitol. Capital One is seeking to have the lawsuit dismissed. In a court filing, the company said, quote, the closures were the result of months of analysis and a careful review by Capital One's AML team in accordance with bank policies and regulatory guidance, close quote. Here, the term AML references anti-money laundering. Trump has filed lawsuits against Capital One and JPMorgan Chase as well for allegedly debanking him after his first term ended in 2021. Debanking occurs when banks close customer accounts because they believe they pose financial, legal, or reputational risks to the bank. banks. Both banks have denied they ended the relationships with Trump, his sons, and other connected businesses for political reasons. Minnesota Attorney General Keith Ellison is joining 24 other states in a lawsuit challenging the Trump administration's latest tariffs. The suit argues the tariffs on imports from more than 80 countries were imposed illegally and will increase costs for consumers and businesses. Ellison says the tariffs could add about $1,100 a year to the average Minnesota household's expenses. The Trump administration says the tariffs are legal and are intended to protect American industries and address unfair trade practices. The Farm Fest kicks off today in Redwood County, and the struggles of Minnesota farmers will be front and center. DFL Senate Agriculture Chair Eric Putnam visited with oat farmers who say they're in a tough spot because some big Minnesota food companies are bypassing them.
5: But we have to get local companies to buy local oats. And this was infuriating to me because we have, you know, some pretty big cereal companies in the state of Minnesota, and they import their oats from Canada instead of buying from Minnesota farmers who are just around the block. I don't think that's a great idea.
0: Putnam says a new farmer-owned oat facility is opening in Albert Lea, but they need to find buyers.
5: Right now, I think they're struggling to find those markets. You know, one of the farmers I was talking to today says he has $186,000 worth of oats that he's not sure where he's going to be able to sell them. And that's a lot.
0: Putnam says he will be talking with farmers and gathering their ideas at FarmFest to bring those back to the legislature for the new session in January. Turning to sports in Major League Baseball, the Twins hit the road to kick off a three-game series against the Kansas City Royals. First pitch in Game 1 tonight at 6:40. The Twins added reliever Jeff Hoffman from the Toronto Blue Jays as yesterday's Major League Baseball trade deadline hit. Minnesota gave up minor league pitchers Desan Hill and John Klein, along with infield prospect DeMurray Pena in the deal as well. In Minor League Baseball, the Saints host a six-game series against Louisville. First pitch is tonight at 7:07 at CHS Field. And in women's basketball, the Lynx have won 10 straight games. They'll host the Los Angeles Sparks Thursday at 8 at Target Center to see if they can stretch that to 11 straight victories. The Lynx have the WNBA's best record at 25-6 after winning against the Indiana Pacers Saturday.
6: 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Hey, it's Yancey, and I've got all sorts of jazzy sounds for your weekday wind down. Tune in Monday through Thursday from 3 to 7 p.m. and we get started at 2:30 on Fridays with traffic on the 10s. 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
0: Your Twin Cities forecast today, a slight chance of showers and thunderstorms lingers until about 8 o'clock, becoming partly sunny, cooler temps today, a high of 76. Tonight, some smoke coming into the forecast, mostly cloudy skies, gradually skies clearing, lows in the upper 50s, and then tomorrow, sunny with a high of 78. Right now, it's overcast and 64 degrees. Bob Urich has traffic in 3 minutes. Here's Gene Krupa with trumpeter Roy Eldridge.

0: Roy Eldridge became prominent in the 1930s. He had a style of playing trumpet that was based more on the playing of saxophonists like Coleman Hawkins than it was necessarily related to what Louis Armstrong inspired. So he had all this velocity and swing and excitement in his playing. It was the perfect foil for drummer Gene Krupa, whose orchestra he played in. Of course, Roy Eldridge was African-American. Krupa was white big band leader. Eldridge also played with Artie Shaw's orchestra. And the thing about that experience for him was it was super hard because occasionally he wouldn't be able to enter the venue where the band was playing through the front door or something like that, even though his name was on the marquee. So he really suffered during that period, but made a lot of great music nonetheless. This was one of his flag wavers that he would play with the band, After You've Gone. I'm Peter Solomon, 12 minutes after 6 o'clock. It's time to begin our live drive time reports on the 10s, direct from the Minnesota Department of Transportation's Freeway Nerve Center, the RTM. MC. Bob Urich is at the Regional Transportation Management Center in Roseville with First Alert Traffic. Bob, good morning.
1: Good morning, and we are starting in Roseville, West 36 at Lexington. It's a crash here with the left lane blocked. Backups here starting at about Rice Street. In St. Paul, westbound 94 at Highway 52. Got a crash there. It's been moved out of the lanes over to the right shoulder. The backups here starting at Plato Boulevard on northbound 52. In Robbinsdale, southbound 100 at Brooklyn Boulevard. It's a crash with the left side currently blocked. The sunrise today was at 6 a.m. sharp. Live from the RTMC, it's Jazz 88 Traffic.
0: Today would have been the 125th birthday of Louis Armstrong, and we'll start our next set with something from Satchmo. This is a tune written by Fats Waller and Andy Razoff. It's called Sweet Savannah Sue on Lister-driven Jazz 88.

love lane is right, my honey, oh. You know what I'm thinking, I'll walk with you. But she'll be honky-donky in a kiss or two. Would be a trip to Glory Center, nothing new. I'm telling you, you know it's true. Oh, honey, oh, my, man, oh,

0: Detour Ahead, Lausanne Lions with bassist Chuck Bergeron. This is from Bergeron's recording Bass and Face, a series of bass and vocal duets. This tune was written by Johnny Frigo, a violinist and bassist who became well known in the 50s working with the group The Soft Winds with Lou Carter and Herb Ellis. I'm Peter Solomon. Coming up, we'll hear from a late 70s session featuring bassist Sam Jones. On this date, he's joined by trumpeter Blue Mitchell and trombonist Slide Hampton and Bob Berg and Cedar Walton as well. And we'll hear Walton's composition, Bolivia, here on Jazz 88.
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5: We're watching in Roseville, West 36 at Lexington. We had a crash here. That crash has been cleared, but we're still dealing with delays on westbound 36 that start back at about Rice Street. St. Paul, westbound 94. This is at Highway 52. It's crashed. It's been moved out of the lanes over to the right shoulder. In Robbinsdale, southbound 100 at Brooklyn Boulevard, it's crashed with the left lane blocked. Sunrise today was just 22 minutes ago at 6 a.m. Live from the RTMC, it's Jazz 88 traffic.

0: Sam Jones was one of the great bass players of his generation, probably most commonly affiliated as a sideman with Cannonball Adderley in various contexts. Here he led a session with saxophonist Bob Berg, Billy Higgins on drums, trumpeter Blue Mitchell, trombonist Slide Hampton, Cedar Walton, who composed that tune Bolivia, and drummer Lewis Hayes as well. Wonderful rhythm section on that. I'm Peter Solomon. It's the morning show on Minnesota's Jazz Station, 88.5. Some global sounds from guitarist Paul Ricci's recent recording, The Path, coming up. Next, we'll hear from singer Abby Lincoln doing the classic Billie Holiday number, God Bless the Child. That's next, right after First Alert Traffic on Jazz 88.
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2: We're watching in Little Canada, northbound 35E at Highway 36. You got a stalled vehicle here. It's over on that right shoulder in Fridley, East 694 at Matterhorn. Got a one-vehicle incident there off to the side. St. Paul westbound 94 at Highway 52 crash there. It's over on that right shoulder. We got slowdowns as a result of this crash on northbound 52 starting at Plato Boulevard. Robbinsdale crash there. Southbound 100 at Brooklyn Boulevard has just been cleared. Live from the RTMC, it's Jazz 88 Traffic.

0: Paul Ricci reflects a lot of global influences in his music. There's African elements, there's Eastern elements, Indian classical influences, as you can hear in this tune called Lobo. It comes from his recent recording called The Path. Prior to that, it was music from singer Abby Lincoln. We heard her version of the classic Billie Holiday song, God Bless the Child. I'm Peter Solomon. Coming up, Michelle Legrand's theme from The Summer Knows, performed by Ray Barreto and New World Spirit. That's coming up next, right after First Alert Traffic on Jazz 88.
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2: Starting in the West Metro, northbound 494 at Highway 55, we've got a crash here. The vehicles are over on the shoulder. In Fridley, E694 at Matterhorn, it's a stalled vehicle here off to the side. St. Paul, westbound 94 at Highway 52. We've got a tow truck on the scene of a crash. They've got the shoulder on the right side currently blocked. Live from the RTMC, it's Jazz 88 traffic.

But it's a day,

0: A classic Latin number, of course, that's La Cucaracha. Louis Armstrong today would have been his 125th birthday, although he liked to celebrate it on July 4th. That was part of the story that he created for himself, much like other musicians like Bob Dylan and countless others. They kind of create a mystique. I'm Peter Solomon. It's the morning show on Minnesota's Jazz Station, 88.5. Butcher Brown, the Richmond, Virginia-based quartet, recently collaborated with trumpeter Nicholas Payton to create an album of music associated with Miles Davis and John Coltrane in tribute to both of those jazz giants. We'll hear their version of Freddie Freeloader. Nicholas Payton featured on trumpet. Saxophonist Marcus Tenney from Butcher Brown featured as well. And that's coming up right after First Alert Traffic on Jazz 88.
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3: We've got slowdowns we're watching in the South Metro. This is coming out of Shakopee, northbound 169, seeing delays at the Bloomington Ferry Bridge. Eastbound 94, heading out of Rogers, we've got slowdowns there, and they continue till you get to the Fish Lake Interchange. In Little Canada, northbound 35E at Highway 36, it's a stalled vehicle over on the right. Sunrise today was at 6 o'clock. Live from the RTMC, it's Jazz 88 traffic.

0: Butcher Brown, a quartet from Richmond, Virginia, that has done collaborations with a wide range of musicians. This most recent album is a collaboration with trumpeter Nicholas Payton, and we heard Freddie Freeloader. The album pays tribute to Miles Davis and John Coltrane. This is 88.5, Minnesota's Jazz Station. Let's get another check on traffic now with Bob Urich at the RTMC.
1: We are starting at St. Paul, southbound 35E. We've got delays at Randolph due to road construction in the West Metro, eastbound Highway 55 at 494. It's a crash with the vehicles over on the shoulder on that left side. Fridley, eastbound 694 at Matterhorn. Got a stalled vehicle there waiting for help. Live from the RTMC, it's Jazz 88 traffic.
0: Coming up after the news, we'll hear from a trio led by Red Norvo, who's a musician that was active in the 1920s, but always kind of at the forefront of the new music. So he had no problem working with young modernists like guitarist Tal Farlow and bassist Charles Mingus. So we'll sample some of that music. Also, we'll hear from Diana Krall and Horace Silver and Adi Ashaya. I'm Peter Solomon. This is 88.5 KBEM-FM Minneapolis, St. Paul, and Jazz88.fm. 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
2: Update. BBC News with David Harper. Ukraine has carried out a series of further attacks on logistics warehouses and oil infrastructure in Russia overnight. The governor of the Moscow region said 5 people had been killed. From Moscow, here's our Russia editor, Steve Rosenberg.
3: Ukrainian drones are continuing to target Russian warehouses. Overnight, drones attacked an industrial park south of Moscow. The local governor reported a fire at a warehouse. There was a fire too at a Wildberries warehouse near St. Petersburg and damage to a similar facility in the Tver region. Since last month, Ukrainian drones have hit a string of Russian warehouses belonging to Wildberries, the country's largest online retailer. It appears an attempt to disrupt the operations of a major company that serves millions of Russians.
2: Saudi Arabia's state-owned oil firm Aramco has reported a 44% increase in profits as the Iran war sends oil prices surging. Its net income from April to June was almost $33 billion. Profits for another oil giant, BP, have also risen to almost $6 billion. Here's Sebastian Usher.
4: The Iran war has posed an unprecedented threat to the stability of Saudi Arabia, but it's also provided a bonanza for the engine of its economy, Aramco. The oil giant has largely managed to bypass Iran's blockade of the Strait of Hormuz by rerouting its oil via a massive pipeline from east to west. This has meant that millions of barrels of crude oil are being transported daily from export terminals on the kingdom's Red Sea coast. That's allowed the Saudis to reap the windfall of soaring oil prices. But that route too has proved vulnerable to disruption by the Iranian-backed Houthis in Yemen.
2: European Union interior ministers are holding an emergency meeting to discuss last week's influx from Morocco of up to 70,000 migrants into the Spanish territory of Ceuta. The sudden surge caused concern in several EU countries. The Spanish government has dismissed criticism as politically motivated, saying most migrants were returned within hours in close cooperation with Morocco. A mass funeral has been held in Gaza City for 112 people whose bodies were trapped under the rubble of buildings hit during an Israeli strike in 2023. Hundreds attended the funeral for members of two clans, the Al-Hashayna and Abu Sharia families. From Jerusalem, here's Yolande Nell.
5: The BBC was able to film this operation as it began with just a single bulldozer really picking through the rubble. And so at that funeral, you saw that remains had been identified. They had been laid out in rows covered with the Palestinian flag. And also, in some cases, pictures had been attached to the flags of some of the children in particular who'd been killed. 40 children, 38 women and 7 people with disabilities, locals said, were among the 112 who were buried here.
2: Yolande Nell reporting. World News from the BBC.
0: From the Jazz 88 newsroom, I'm Peter Solomon. Good morning. In Spokane, Washington, a suspect has been arrested and charged with setting one of three fires that are devastating the region and destroying hundreds of homes and businesses. The Spokane County Sheriff's Office said 37-year-old Aaron F. Farinacci was arrested yesterday and booked on suspicion of first-degree arson in connection with the Old Trails fire. That's the largest of the fires in the Spokane area. His bond set at $1 million. In total, the fires in the Spokane area destroyed over 700 structures and have caused 67,000 people to evacuate their homes. Authorities have not named the potential cause for the other two fires, but officials said Monday the fires are still completely uncontained. Farinacci will make his initial court appearance today. According to Spokane County Prosecutor Preston McCollum, he's previously been convicted of felony manslaughter in Arizona. Minnesota Congresswoman Angie Craig is demanding answers from the Trump administration over delays in student loan and civil rights cases at the U.S. Department of Education. Craig says her office has seen a rise in constituent requests for help, with many involving stalled student loan processing and a lack of communication from the department. In a letter to Education Secretary Linda McMahon and other officials, Craig called for quicker responses and more transparency. The Trump administration has defended its education department restructuring as part of a broader effort to streamline the agency. Minneapolis Community Safety Commissioner Todrick Barnett plans to leave his post at the end of the year after months of questions about his future in the position, after City Council twice voted against his reappointment to a second term. According to the Star Tribune, Barnett was previously a Hennepin County Chief Judge, and he served in Minneapolis's top public safety role since 2023. He has not stated what will be his next career move. Barnett said in a statement Monday, quote, "It's been truly been an honor to serve the city I love and to work alongside the dedicated staff who show up every day to keep people safe in their homes, neighborhoods, and communities," close quote. In the last few months, Barnett contended with criticism over his job performance from progressive council members who took him to task for a record budget shortfall in the police and fire departments. By a narrow margin, council rejected his appointment twice this spring, and on both occasions, Mayor Fry vetoed council's decision. That left Barnett in place without the support of City Council. The Community Safety Commissioner supervises five city departments, including police, fire, 911, emergency management, and neighborhood safety. Barnett will stay in the position through December in order to help ensure a smooth transition as the city looks for a permanent replacement for him. Looking at sports in soccer, Minnesota United starts Group 1 play of the League's Cup tonight. The Loons take on FC Juarez at Allianz Field in St. Paul this evening at 7:30. In football, the Vikings will have another practice today at team headquarters in Eagan. Minnesota visits New York Giants to open preseason play a week from Saturday at noon. In women's basketball, the Lynx have won 10 straight games. They'll host the Los Angeles Sparks on Thursday at 8 at Target Center and try to make that 11 straight victories. The Lynx have the WNBA's best record at 25-6. They beat the Indiana Pacers Saturday 108-100.
6: 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Drummer Nate Smith funks up a chamber setting. I'm Christian McBride.
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0: Your Twin Cities forecast. A slight chance of showers and thunderstorms still this morning. Mostly sunny, though. A high of 76. We could get some smoke coming down to us from the forest fires up north tonight. Mostly before 7 o'clock. Mostly cloudy. Gradually, skies will clear overnight, a low of 58, sunny tomorrow, highs in the upper 70s. Right now, light clouds, 63 degrees. I'm Peter Solomon for Jazz 88.

0: Red Norvo, that was a piece called Time and Tide that Norvo recorded with this fabulous trio that included Charles Mingus on bass and guitarist Tal Farlow. I'm Peter Solomon. Coming up next, Diana Krall covers Nat King Cole doing I'm an Errant Girl for Rhythm. Adi Ishaya and his orchestra as well with a thing called the Overtime Shuffle. Right now, let's get another check on traffic. We'll go live to the RTMC with Bob Urich.
1: Watching in the North Metro, this is in Rogers, eastbound 94. We're seeing delays starting at Brockton Lane in Little Canada, northbound 35E. We've got a stalled vehicle at Highway 36. It's over on that right shoulder. In the West Metro, eastbound Highway 55 at 494, it's one vehicle left over from a crash. It's over on that left side. Live from the RTMC, it's Jazz 88 traffic.

0: Adia Shaya, renowned big band arranger who lives and works in the Twin Cities. That's a tune called Overtime Shuffle. I'm Peter Solomon. It's the morning show on Minnesota's Jazz Station, 88.5. Coming up momentarily, we'll hear Theme for Ernie, a tune composed by the musician Fred Lacy after an alto saxophonist named Ernie Henry, who didn't live a long time. He had a substance abuse issue and died at the age of 30 in 1957. Famously, though, he worked with Dizzy Gillespie's orchestra, and he's a considerable presence on Thelonious Monk's album Brilliant Corners. You hear Ernie Henry in conjunction with Sonny Rollins and Clark Terry, and he held his own. A gorgeous player and a beautiful ballad that was created in his honor. John Coltrane recorded it on his album Soul Train with Red Garland. And that's coming up next on Jazz 88.
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3: Watching in Little Canada, northbound 35E at Highway 36. It's a stalled vehicle. It's over on the right side. In the South Metro, this is northbound I-35. We've got slowdowns starting at the Burnsville split. In St. Paul in the East Metro, we're watching southbound 35E where we've got some minor slowdowns starting in Maryland. Live from the RTMC, it's Jazz 88 traffic.

0: Nat Adderley playing a beautiful tune that he composed, The Boy with the Sad Eyes. This comes from his album, On the Move. I'm Peter Solomon. It's the morning show on Minnesota's Jazz Station, 88.5. Turning to the news, Ukraine has carried out a series of further attacks on logistics warehouses and energy infrastructure overnight in Russia. Two people have died in the U.S. as a result of a cyclospora outbreak in Michigan, the first deaths connected to that parasite. Two Minnesota lawmakers are hosting a community discussion on gun violence prevention this evening in Bloomington. And in sports, in soccer, Minnesota United starts Group 1 play of the Leagues Cup tonight. The Loons take on FC Juarez at Allianz Field. That's at 7:30. More on these stories in our next full newscast coming up at 8 o'clock. Here's your Twin Cities forecast. A slight chance for showers and thunderstorms this morning. Otherwise, partly sunny, a high of 76. Smoke is a factor tonight in the forecast. Expect mostly cloudy skies, gradually clearing, a low of 58. Sunny tomorrow, a high of 78. Right now, 63 degrees with light clouds. Let's go to Bob Urich, DRTMC, for a check on traffic.
1: Looking at Fredlieu, E 694 at Matterhorn. A stalled vehicle there is over on that right shoulder. In the West Metro, eastbound 55 at 494, crash has been cleared. Looking in St. Paul, southbound 35E, we're seeing some minor delays at Maryland. Live from the RTMC, it's Jazz 88 traffic.
0: Louis Armstrong would have been 125 years old if he were alive today. I have reposted an interview with Armstrong scholar Ricky Riccardi, who's the director of research at the Louis Armstrong House and Museum in Queens, the author of three amazing books about Satchmo. 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
5: Minnesota native Charles Schulz was considered one of the world's most influential cartoonists. Yet behind every success are a lot of rejections.
6: Good grief.
5: One of Schulz's earliest came at the hands of the St. Paul Pioneer Press. In 1947, the Pioneer Press ran a single-panel comic called Little Folks, by an artist identifying himself as Sparky. Sparky was Schulz's childhood nickname. In many ways, Little Folks was a creative incubator for Schulz's groundbreaking strip, Peanuts. Among the cast was a dog named Rover and a boy named Charlie Brown. After 3 years, Schulz decided it was about time he got a pay raise and to move his Little Folks from the women's section to the comics page. The Pioneer Press told him no.
6: Everything I do turns into a disaster.
5: In less than a year, Schulz created Peanuts and had it published in 9 papers. Eventually, it would run in nearly 2,600 papers around the world.
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0: Stan Kenton's orchestra was bombastic. They had, I don't know, you might call them bloated brass sections with five trombones and trumpets, sometimes French horns too, in the form of melophoniums, which are kind of marching French horns, plus huge percussion sections. But they excelled on pieces like that one, Latin Numbers. That one was called Machito, after the great Latin band leader. We're going to hear from singer Helen Humes in just a moment. Let's go to Bob Urich, the RTMC, and get a check on traffic.
1: Watching slowdowns in South Minneapolis. This is West 62. They begin at 35W and continue till you get to Highway 100. Southbound 169 in the West Metro. This is, we've got delays here at Highway 55. They continue till you get to 394. Little Canada, southbound 35E. This is at Highway 36. A disabled vehicle there is over on the right. Live from the RTMC, it's Jazz EDA Traffic.
0: Helen Humes was a female singer who became well known for her work with Count Basie back in the 1930s. This is a session from 1959, recorded for the West Coast label Contemporary Records. The band featured Benny Carter playing trumpet, Frank Roslino on tenor, on trombone, Teddy Edwards on tenor, Andre Previn on piano as well. This is Stardust on Jazz 88.

0: Vamos a la cima. That's Los Hombres Calientes here on Listener Driven Jazz 88. Coming up, the Blue Note Collective Out of Into, and we'll hear Chet Baker with the Boto Brazilian Quartet in our next set. Stay tuned.
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2: In Maple Grove, we've got slowdowns on eastbound 94. They start at 610. It's slow and go traffic getting through. In St. Paul, westbound 94, it's Snelling. A traffic incident here. It's got the shoulder block on the right side. Looks like a tow truck is there. In Little Canada, west 36 at Rice Street, a vehicle ran out of gas and it's parked on the shoulder. Live from the RTMC, it's Jazz 88 traffic.
0: Out of Into is an assemblage of talent that is signed to the Blue Note label. Gerald Clayton, Joel Ross, Manuel Wilkins, Kendrick Scott, and Matt Brewer. And here they are with Finding Ways on Jazz 88.

0: A 1980s session, Chet Baker with the Boto Brazilian Quartet. The piece is Salsamba. I'm Peter Solomon. It's the morning show. Let's get another check on traffic now with Bob Urich.
1: Starting in Blaine, eastbound Highway 10, we've got delays at Highway 65. Those continue to get to 35W. In Maple Grove, we've got stop-and-go traffic here. This is on eastbound 94 under 610 is where you'll find that. In St. Paul, westbound 94 at Snelling, got a traffic incident here. Tow truck on the scene. They've got the shoulder blocked on the right side. Live from the RTMC, it's Jazzy DA Traffic.
0: Coming up after the news, I'll have national, regional news and sports. We'll hear from Mildred Bailey, saxophonist Johnny Griffin, and recent recording by trombonist Audrey Ochoa. It's the morning show on 88.5 KBEM-FM, Minneapolis, St. Paul, and jazz88.fm. 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
2: BBC News with David Harper. Big oil companies have reported record profits after the Iran war sent prices surging. Saudi Aramco has reported a 44% rise in the latest quarter, despite disruption caused by the conflict. Sarah Rogers reports.
3: This is the first full quarter of results since the Iran conflict began in February. Aramco, the world's biggest oil exporter, saw net income of almost $33 billion between April and June. Profits for British oil and gas producers Shell and BP and America's ExxonMobil more than doubled in the same period. US-based Chevron's profits climbed even sharper, from $2.5 billion last year to $12 billion in its second quarter. Oil prices have been volatile since the conflict began, with Brent crude peaking at above $120 a barrel, but falling back on the promise of talks. President Donald Trump has criticised oil companies for making too much money from the war.
2: A mass funeral has been held in Gaza City for 112 people whose bodies were trapped under the rubble of a residential block hit during an Israeli strike in 2023. Local officials say it's taken almost 3 years to retrieve the remains due to a lack of equipment and other shortages. From Jerusalem, here's Yolande Nell.
4: Footage from Gaza City shows the victims' remains lined up in rows, each covered with a Palestinian flag. Mourners said 40 children, 38 women and 7 people with disabilities were among those whose bodies were recovered in a recent operation by the civil defence, part of Gaza's Hamas-run interior ministry. They were members of one Palestinian clan made up of the Abu Sharia and Hussein families. All were killed when Israel targeted a multi-storey residential block in the Sabra neighbourhood in November 2023, 6 weeks after the deadly Hamas-led attack on southern Israel.
2: French officials say nearly 160 migrants have been rescued after their boat caught fire while attempting to cross the Channel to England. No casualties have been reported. Here's Simon Jones.
5: This was one of the largest rescues of migrants in the Channel that the UK and French Coast Guards have ever had to deal with. The overloaded dinghy had been on the water for several hours when its engine caught fire. The boat quickly broke up and the people on board ended up in the water. The dinghy was being shadowed by a French vessel which issued a Mayday alert. A lifeboat from Eastbourne and a Border Force cutter joined the rescue operation. Everyone was accounted for and taken back to France.
2: Member states of the European Union have praised Spain's response after more than 70,000 Moroccans illegally entered its territory of Ceuta last week. It had been suggested that Spain should be suspended from the Schengen Agreement, which allows free movement. However, at a video conference on Tuesday, the EU's migration chief blamed the mass illegal entry on disinformation and people smugglers. He also offered financial help to strengthen the border. Most of the illegal migrants are now back in Morocco.
0: From the Jazz 88 newsroom, I'm Peter Solomon. Good morning. Two people have died as a result of a cyclospora outbreak in Michigan. State health officials there made the announcement yesterday, registering the first confirmed deaths in the country connected to the microscopic parasite. The Michigan Department of Health and Human Services say both people had pre-existing health conditions that may have been adversely impacted by the intestinal illness and by dehydration. The department didn't release any further information information about the death. Cyclospora is a microscopic spherical parasite that often can cause watery diarrhea with, quote, frequent and sometimes explosive bowel movements, close quote. That's according to the Centers for Disease Control and Prevention. The illness, referenced as cyclosporiasis, is rarely fatal, according to the CDC. The parasite infects the bowels and spreads through feces. Infections have been tied to people consuming fruits and vegetables that were exposed to feces-contaminated irrigation water. Two Minnesota lawmakers will host a community discussion on gun violence prevention this evening in Bloomington. DFL Representatives Cedric Frazier of New Hope and Mohammed Noor of Minneapolis will lead the roundtable, joined by officials from the Minnesota Department of Public Safety. The event begins at 6 at the Zawadi Restaurant and Event Center. Organizers say the discussion will focus on strategies to reduce gun violence and improve public safety. The meeting comes after gun violence prevention legislation passed the Minnesota Senate earlier this year, but, however, failed to advance in the evenly divided House. A statewide law banning cryptocurrency kiosks is now in effect, and a Minnesota nun shares her story on how she fell victim to a scam. Sister Agnes Foley says scammers convinced her to withdraw cash and head to a Bitcoin machine, but she eventually became suspicious and stopped.
6: I still don't feel safe. I turn off my computer each time I'm not using it, even if it's for a very short period of time. But I am delighted that Minnesota will now have a law banning cryptocurrency.
0: State officials say nearly $1 million has been lost by Minnesotans because of similar scams. Looking at sports in football, the Vikings will have another practice today at team headquarters in Eagan. Minnesota visits the New York Giants, opening preseason play a week from Saturday at noon. In minor league baseball, the Saints host a six-game series against the Louisville Bats. First pitch tonight at 7:07 at CHS Field. And the Twins hit the road to kick off a three-game series against the Kansas City Royals this evening. First pitch in Game 1 is tonight at 6:40.
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0: Coming up next, we'll hear Mildred Bailey doing Alec Wilder's song, It's So Peaceful in the Country. Your Twin Cities forecast, sunny skies, a high of 76. Some smoke in the forecast tonight, mostly cloudy though, gradually turning clear. A low of 58 degrees, tomorrow sunny with a high in the upper 70s. Right now, 63 degrees under mostly cloudy skies. I'm Peter Solomon for Jazz 88.

0: A beautiful song rendered by Mildred Bailey with the Delta Rhythm Boys. It's so peaceful in the country. Coming up next, Ellington's ballad Sophisticated Lady as performed by saxophonist Johnny Griffin. And in this next set, we'll also hear from trombonist Audrey Ochoa from her recent recording, The Sorceress. Right now, let's head over to the RTMC for a look at traffic with Bob Urich.
1: We're looking at St. Paul. This is northbound 35E at Pennsylvania Avenue. Got a tow truck getting ready to tow a vehicle away from the right shoulder. And for the E694 at Matterhorn, got a disabled vehicle there waiting for some help. Eastbound at 94 in Rogers and in Maple Grove, we're seeing delays. Slow and go, stop and go at Highway 610. MnDOT says the summer months are the deadliest months on the roads. A majority of those killed last year involved speeding or alcohol. Make good choices to increase your odds of staying alive. Live from the RTMC, it's Jazzy Day Traffic.

0: new music from trombonist, and she's also a great singer, Audrey Ochoa. This comes from the album The Sorceress. The tune is Lamplight. Just before that, a masterful interpretation of Duke Ellington's timeless ballad, Sophisticated Lady, that featured tenor saxophonist Johnny Griffin. I'm Peter Solomon. Our live music calendar is coming up next, and following First Alert traffic, some sounds from Louis Jordan and his Timpani 5.
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3: We've got reduced traffic speeds in the North Metro. This is on eastbound 94 starting at 610. Coming out of Shakopee, you're seeing some minor slowdowns. This is northbound 169 starting at County Road 21. St. Paul, westbound 94 at Snelling, got an incident here. Tow truck's on the scene. They've got the shoulder blocked on the right. Live from the RTMC, it's Jazz 88 traffic.

0: stormy weather as interpreted by trumpeter Woody Shaw and his band back in 1987. The album includes trombonist Steve Turay, Kirk Lightsey at the piano, Ray Drummond bass, and drummer Carl Allen as well. I'm Peter Solomon. It's the morning show on Minnesota's Jazz Station 88.5. Coming up, we'll hear a recent release featuring music from a 2011 performance by pianist Jerry Allen and guitarist Kurt Rosenwinkel. That's coming up after First Alert Traffic and a look at the news on Jazz 88.
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0: Looking at the news, EU interior ministers are holding an emergency meeting after a recent crush of 70,000 migrants entering Spanish-held territory near Morocco. Today, Michigan Democrats vote in a closely scrutinized Senate primary election between U.S. Representative Haley Stevens, who is considered a moderate, and progressive candidate Abdul El Sayed. Minnesota Attorney General Keith Ellison joins 24 other states in a lawsuit that challenges the Trump administration's latest tariffs. And also in sports, the Twins will play the Kansas City Royals this evening. That is happening tonight in Kansas City, the first pitch at 6:40 p.m. More on these stories in our next full newscast coming up at 9 o'clock. Here's your Twin Cities forecast. Today, sunny, a high around 76. Patchy smoke tonight, mostly cloudy otherwise, before skies gradually clear, a low of 58. Sunny tomorrow with a high of 78. Right now, 63 degrees with mostly cloudy skies. Let's check on the roads with Bob Urich.
2: Watching in the South Metro, northbound I-35 at the Burnsville split. We've got delays there as you make your way through the construction zone. In St. Paul, northbound 52, seeing some backups here. They begin at Plato Boulevard. Elsewhere, we're looking in Little Canada. This is southbound 35E at Highway 36. It's a stalled vehicle blocking the right shoulder. Live from the RTMC, it's Jazz 88 traffic.
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0: An unusual meeting of players that didn't occur too often, but fortunately when they did meet, it was preserved. That's pianist Jerry Allen, the late great piano player from Detroit, along with guitarist Kurt Rosenwinkel. This is from an album of duet performances live in Paris called Lovesome Thing, recorded back in 2011. Rosenwinkel's composition, Simple, number 2 on Jazz 88.
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0: Louis Armstrong used to say that his birthday was on July 4th. It was actually August 4th, and he would have been 125 years old if he were alive today. In just a moment, we'll hear another classic Louis Armstrong recording, Mahogany Hall Stomp. If you missed the rebroadcast of my interview with Armstrong historian Ricky Riccardi, you can check that out at our website, jazz88.fm. He talked about his most recent book with me last year called Stomp Off, Let's Go, which had all kinds of interesting revelations about Louis Armstrong's early life, particularly growing up in New Orleans. Right now, let's head over to the RTMC and get a check on traffic with Bob Urich.
2: Hey, we're watching in Edina, southbound 100 at Highway 62. Got a vehicle with a flat tire. It's over on that right side. In St. Paul, we've got road construction, southbound 35E at West 7th Street, down to one lane. Open there, getting through due to that road construction work. Live from the RTMC, it's Jazz 88 traffic.

0: That is bassist Paul Chambers. Famously, he held down the bass chair of the Miles Davis Quintet through the late 1950s and into the 60s. The tune Chambermates came from the album Bass on Top. Also featured were drummer Art Taylor, Hank Jones on piano, and guitarist Kenny Burrell. Another Blue Note classic coming up in just a moment. We'll listen to one of the funkiest blues that trumpeter Lee Morgan has wrote, called Calling Miss Khadija, off the album Indestructible. At that point, around 1965, the Messengers included Lee Morgan, trombonist Curtis Fuller, and saxophonist Wayne Shorter. I guess it was just a little bit before then, but in any case, Cedar Walton, Reginald Workman, and Art Blakey too. That's on the way after First Alert Traffic.
1: Hey, I'm Asher, and I'm a Jazz 88 intern. I graduated from Pym Arts High School, where I was extremely involved in the theater, music, and dance communities. I live and breathe theater, music, and dance, and those take up most of my time. I'm excited to be interning at Jazz 88 all summer. Hear me on Jazz with Class on most days during the summer.
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3: Watching Edina, southbound 100 at Highway 62, got a vehicle with a flat tire blocking the shoulder on the right. In Roseville, East 36 at Cleveland, we've got traffic activity over on the shoulder there. St. Paul, southbound 35E, we've got road work at West 7th Street. They've got the road down to just one lane open. Live from the RTMC, it's Jazz 88 traffic.
0: So I mentioned just a moment ago the album Indestructible. This was done at a point when Wayne Shorter was getting ready to join the Miles Davis Quintet. It was Blakey's last album on Blue Note Records. This is Calling Miss Khadija, only on Lister Driven Jazz 88.

0: songs like that are very much identified with the 1960s. That's a tune called Tacos from Mongo Santa Maria off the album Skins. Prior to that, the Jazz Messengers, I think one of their finest outings, an album called Indestructible. Blakey's last on Blue Note Records, Lee Morgan's composition, Calling Miss Khadija. Right now, let's get our final look at traffic from Bob Urich at the RTMC.
1: Yeah, we're starting at Rogers. I-94 is reduced to one lane at Highway 101 for midday road work there. The South Metro, the ramp from Lindale to go to East 494, that ramp is closed for MnDOT work there. Jazz 88 keeps you in touch with major closures and delays at the top of the hour during the midday today. Then we return for live reports this afternoon starting at 3:30. My name is Bob Urich, reporting for Jazz 88 Traffic.
0: 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I'm Peter Solomon. 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
2: BBC News with Moira Alderson. Big oil companies have reported record profits as the Iran war sends prices surging. Saudi Aramco, the world's largest producer, has reported a 44% increase in profits in the latest quarter, despite Iran's blockade of the Strait of Hormuz and Houthi attacks in the Red Sea. Our global affairs reporter, Sebastian Usher, says Aramco has found alternative strategies.
3: The way that Saudi Arabia's got around the blockade of the Strait of Hormuz is it has a huge pipeline which goes from the east coast, which is where the Strait of Hormuz is, to the west coast, to the Red Sea. So it's been able to divert its oil through that route. There is a concern that there could be issues with their ability to continue to produce and export that much oil in the coming months. And the whole global economy is obviously looking at that.
2: Qatar says it's continuing efforts with other mediators to try to achieve a diplomatic resolution to the war between the US and Iran. The foreign ministry spokesperson said Qatar, Pakistan and Oman were coordinating closely to facilitate negotiations, but no direct talks were currently planned. A mass funeral's been held in Gaza City for 112 people whose bodies were trapped under the rubble of a residential block hit during an Israeli strike in 2023. Gaza's civil defence says it's taken almost 3 years to retrieve their bodies due to a lack of equipment and other shortages. Our Middle East correspondent Yolan Nell reports from Jerusalem.
4: Footage from Gaza City shows the victims' remains lined up in rows, each covered with a Palestinian flag. Mourners said 40 children were among those whose bodies were recovered in a recent operation by the civil defence. All were killed when Israel targeted a multi-storey residential block in the Sabra neighbourhood in November 2023, 6 weeks after the deadly Hamas-led attack on southern Israel. Thousands more bodies are believed to be trapped under the rubble across Gaza.
2: Yolan Nell with that report. FIFA's head of global development, Arsene Wenger, has formally distanced himself from the now scrapped plan to sell a stake in the Football World Cup and other tournaments to private investors. The aborted plan has led to calls for the FIFA boss, Gianni Infantino, to step down. Our sports correspondent, John Watson, has been reading Mr. Wenger's statement.
5: Who said the decision to withdraw from that plan was absolutely necessary and beyond question. And not only that, he said he was not involved in this strategic plan and first became aware of the project through media reports. So for someone as senior as Arsene Wenger within FIFA to admit that he knew nothing or had no knowledge of these plans is certainly surprising. It has been a staggering few days when you consider how quickly some of those key member nations have moved to stand against Gianni Infantino.
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0: From the Jazz 88 newsroom in I'm Peter Solomon. Today, Michigan Democrats vote in a closely scrutinized Senate primary race between U.S. Representative Haley Stevens, who's considered a moderate, and progressive candidate Abdul El-Sayed. The winner will face former U.S. Representative Mike Rogers, who's running unopposed after narrowly losing a Senate race 2 years ago. The Michigan Senate seat is crucial to the Democratic Party's plans to retake control of the Senate. The race of The race for the Democratic nomination in Michigan is hotly contested and is considered a proxy battle between the party's establishment and progressive wings, according to the Associated Press. Senate Minority Leader Chuck Schumer endorsed Stevens, while Bernie Sanders and Representative Alexandria Ocasio-Cortez have both given their support to El Sayed. Stevens is a four-term congresswoman from the outskirts of Detroit who's benefited from tens of millions of dollars in outside spending, including the biggest investment in a race ever from the American Israel Public Affairs Committee, or AIPAC, which supports pro-Israel candidates. El Sayed, a former Wayne County health director, campaigned on Medicare for All, campaign finance reform, and ending military aid to Israel. Minnesota Attorney General Keith Ellison is joining 24 other states in a lawsuit challenging the Trump administration's latest tariffs. The suit argues the tariffs on imports from more than 80 countries were imposed illegally and will increase costs for consumers and businesses. Ellison says the tariffs could add about $1,100 a year to the average Minnesota household's expenses. The Trump administration says the tariffs are legal and intended to protect American industries and address unfair trade practices. A Creighton University survey of supply managers in manufacturing plants in the middle of the country shows Minnesota's business conditions index is highest in the region. Creighton University economics professor Ernie Goss conducted the survey.
6: It's consistent with solid overall regional economic growth as it spills over into the broader economy, but still not strong enough to really get excited about.
0: Goss says inflation and the war in Iran are drags on the economy. Still over the past 12 months, federal records show Minnesota manufacturers added more than 7,000 jobs, and supply managers report increases in sales and new orders as well. Looking at sports and soccer, Minnesota United begins Group 1 play of the Leagues Cup tonight. The Loons take on FC Juarez at Allianz Field in St. Paul at 7:30. In women's basketball, the Lynx won 10 straight games. They'll host the Los Angeles Sparks on Thursday at 8 at Target Center to try that and make that 11 straight victories. The Lynx have the WNBA's best record at 25-6 after winning over Indiana Saturday. In college football, the Golden Gopher football team opened fall camp yesterday. The team announced this Friday's practice will be open to fans. It starts at 10:30 a.m. at Athletes Village on campus. The Gophers open the regular season Thursday, September 3rd, with a home game against Eastern Illinois. On the roads in Rogers, I-94 is reduced to one lane at both directions at Highway 101 for midday roadwork. In the South Metro, the ramp from Lindale to head east on 494 closed for MnDOT construction.
7: No need for the blues when you've got the afternoon cruise. Hey, it's Yancey, and I've got all sorts of jazzy sounds for your weekday wind down. Tune in Monday through Thursday from 3 to 7 p.m., and we get started at 2:30 on Fridays with traffic on the 10s. 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
0: Sunny skies today, currently 64, on our way to a high of 75 degrees. Some smoke in the forecast this evening, especially after about 5 o'clock, according to the forecast. Otherwise, mostly cloudy, turning clear later, a low of 57. Sunny tomorrow, again, highs in the upper 70s. Right now, 64 degrees. Coming up, you'll hear from Hank Crawford with Jimmy McGriff, the Count Basie Orchestra, getting things started from this moment on, as rendered in a very up-tempo arrangement by Anita O'Day. I'm Peter Solomon for Jazz 88.

Got the skin I love to touch. Got the arms to hold me tight. Got the sweet lips to kiss me good.

That is the sound of alto saxophonist Hank Crawford with the always soulful organist Jimmy McGriff. The tune was Tough. Just before that, Count Basie and the orchestra, The Blues Done Come Back. We opened the set with a very brisk treatment of the standard From This Moment On from Anita O'Day. I'm Peter Solomon. Stay tuned for Engines of Our Ingenuity in a few moments. A little bit later on in the hour, saxophonist and flautist Cheryl Cassidy. We'll listen next to music from Legacy Dance. This is the latest from vibraphonist and marimba player Stephen Harris with Blackout, featuring the late alto saxophonist Casey Benjamin. The tune is El's Boogie, only on Lister Driven Jazz 88.

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1: Today, X-rays 1 year old. The University of Houston presents this series about the machines that make our civilization run and the people whose ingenuity created them. Rentgen made quite a splash when he announced and named X-rays in 1895. Now I open the following year's issue of Century magazine, and I find an article about how far his X-rays had come in just that year. The authorship is a rogue's gallery of notable scientists. I'll list all their names and Wikipedia pages in the posted episode. Least interesting of those is Thomas Edison. He merely describes experiments that he's working on. But the first segment is by one Thomas Comerford Martin, more a student of science than a scientist himself, and he sings my favorite song, namely, that nothing is without antecedents, Rentgen included. 25 years earlier, Crookes had found that cathode rays would pass through some materials, but they were partially blocked by others. The X-ray images we see here are all labeled cathode graft. That's because an X-ray is created when a cathode ray's electrons strike glass or metal. By the way, these people aren't yet comfortable with the term X-ray. In fact, the article is titled Photographing the Unseen, a Symposium on Rentgen Rays. For the rest, Martin and the others ask what the true character of these modified cathode rays might be, how best to manage them, how to set the density of images. They offer a cornucopia of research subjects for other scientists, and I'm struck by how unlike our media this magazine is. These people are not so much telling us things, they are instead sharing with us their own curiosity. So we face 10 large pages of small type, and they do little in the way of anticipating X-ray's future. Oh, naturally they foresee the obvious promise of an aid to surgeons. That much is patently obvious. After all, every user begins by X-raying a human hand. If we can look through a hand, we can surely look through any other part of a wounded human. Well, at one's bones, at least. Nor do we find any anticipation of the terrible damage that early X-rays will cause. How many would later die from cancers before we understood the danger? What Century magazine has done for us here is to display what experts are thinking about this new thing. And most speak in terms that we ordinary readers might follow. Oh, I'm sure that many just looked at pictures, said gee whiz, then turned to the next article. But then the pictures here are alone worth 10,000 words. A frog with a broken leg, a living anesthetized mouse, a human hand with the diseased bones. These images alone suggest the profound role in 20th century medicine that X-rays were poised to assume. I'm John Leinhardt at the University of Houston, where we're interested in the way inventive minds work.
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A quartet called Alliance. Cheryl Cassidy playing soprano sax there. Colleen Clark on drums. Hannah Meyer piano. And also Carmani Edwards on bass. That's from a release on Shifting Paradigm Records from 2024. The tune was Maiden Voyage. I'm Peter Solomon. It's the morning show. Coming up, we'll hear from Myna Moore, Ella Fitzgerald, and Joe Pass performing the Eden Abbez song Nature Boy. And we'll continue with music in a traditional jazz vein from Sidney Bechet. It's When the Saints Go Marching In on Jazz 88.

0: Music from a recording featuring guitarist Herb Ellis with violin legend Hezekiah Leroy Gorton Stuff Smith. That was called Get Acquainted Blues. Just before that, Nature Boy by Eden Abez, rendered by guitarist Joe Pass and Ella Fitzgerald. We've got one more featuring Ella in combination with Louis Armstrong in just a few minutes. Vince Guaraldi on the way too, and we'll listen in just a moment to Heavy Load from Twin Cities artist Myna Moore. I'm Peter Solomon. It's the morning show on Jazz 88.
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2: Hi, my name is Lily, and I'm a Jazz 88 intern. I'm a senior at Minneapolis South High. I participate in my school's cross-country and track team. I love going for runs and listening to Michael Jackson and Fleetwood Mac. Something I do in my free time is playing video games like The Last of Us and Hogwarts Legacy. An important thing you should know about me is I love Harry Potter and have almost 20 Harry Potter Lego sets. I'm excited to be interning with Jazz 88 this summer, and you can hear me on Jazz's class throughout the summer.
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0: Had to get in one more piece from Louis Armstrong. Today is 125th birthday. 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I'm Peter Solomon. This is The Morning Show. Stay tuned for Jazz with Class. We'll hear from pianist George Cables, drummer Mike Clark, Sammy Davis Jr. with Count Basie's Orchestra, and trumpeter Charlie Sepulveda in the next hour here on 88.5.
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2: BBC News with Moira Alderson. Big oil companies have reported record profits as the Iran war sends prices surging. Saudi Aramco has reported a 44% increase in profits in the latest quarter. The five biggest Western energy majors have posted a combined net profit of almost $47 billion. Meanwhile, Qatar says it's continuing efforts with other mediators to try to achieve a diplomatic resolution to that war between the US and Iran. The foreign ministry spokesperson said Qatar, Pakistan and Oman were coordinating closely to facilitate negotiations, but no direct talks were currently planned. A mass funeral has been held in Gaza City for 112 people whose bodies were long trapped under the rubble of buildings hit during an Israeli strike in 2023. Hundreds attended the funeral for members of two clans. French officials say nearly 160 migrants have been rescued after their boat caught fire while attempting to cross the English Channel to Britain. No casualties have been reported. It's one of the biggest maritime rescue operations in the Channel in recent years. Member states of the European Union have praised Spain's response after more than 70,000 Moroccans illegally entered its territory of Ceuta last week. On Tuesday, the EU's migration chief blamed the mass illegal entry on disinformation and people smugglers. A man from El Salvador has died at a US immigration detention centre, which has been accused of poor conditions. Edwin Lopez Cornejo has been held at Delaney Hall Detention Facility in New Jersey, where he suffered an unspecified medical emergency that led to his death on Saturday. And FIFA's head of global development, Arsene Wenger, has formally distanced himself from the now scrapped plan to sell a stake in the Football World Cup and other tournaments to private investors. He said he was not involved in the plan. BBC News.
0: From the Jazz 88 newsroom, I'm Peter Solomon. Good morning. 2 years after she was replaced by Wesley Bell, former U.S. Representative Cori Bush is attempting a political comeback in today's Democratic primary in Missouri. The rematch in a mostly Democratic St. Louis district is one of several important primaries taking place there today, according to the Associated Press. In western Missouri, Republicans will choose a candidate to run against Democratic Representative Emanuel Cleaver in a district that's been reshaped as part of President Trump's push to retain a slim House majority in the midterms. Republicans are voting on a possible successor to retiring Representative Sam Graves as well. He's chair of the House Transportation and Infrastructure Committee. Also, Missouri voters are deciding on a ballot measure, which would require all citizen-initiated constitutional amendments to pass in each of Missouri's 8 congressional districts instead of by a simple statewide majority. Another measure on the ballot today directs lawmakers to repeal the state's individual income tax while authorizing a state sales tax expansion. The annual tradition of Farm Fest begins this morning in Redwood County. This year's celebration will include plenty of politicians heading into Minnesota's primary 1 week from today. Starting today, congressional candidate forums will be held for Minnesota's 1st and 2nd districts at 10:30 a.m. Congressional candidates from the 6th, 7th, and 8th districts will be on stage this afternoon. Wednesday features candidate forums for the governor's and U.S. Senate races. Farm Fest runs through Thursday. Authorities say alcohol is believed to have played a role in a crash involving a Minnesota State Patrol squad on I-35 near Forest Lake. Police say the trooper was parked in the median Sunday evening conducting speed enforcement when a northbound passenger vehicle left the roadway and struck the passenger side of the squad. Both the trooper and the other driver were taken to Regents Hospital with injuries. The Forest Lake Police Department says the investigation is ongoing and both vehicles have been impounded as evidence. In sports, in Major League Baseball, the Twins hit the road to kick off a three-game series against the Kansas City Royals. Game 1 starts tonight, first pitch at 6:40. In other baseball news, the Twins added reliever Jeff Hoffman for the Toronto Blue Jays as yesterday's Major League Baseball trade deadline hit. Minnesota gave up minor league pitchers Desaun Hill and John Klein, along with infield prospect Demuri Pena in the deal as well. In soccer, Minnesota United begins Group 1 play of the League's Cup tonight. The Loons are taking on FC Juarez at Allianz Field in St. Paul at 7:30 p.m. In Rogers, I-94 is reduced to one lane in both directions at Highway 101 for midday road work. In the South Metro, the ramp from Lindale to go on East 494 is closed for MnDOT construction. Your Twin Cities forecast, sunny today, a high of 76. Some smoke factoring in the forecast tonight beginning around 5 p.m. Otherwise, cloudy skies giving way to gradually clearing skies. Lows around 58 degrees. Sunny on Wednesday, a high of 78. I'm Peter Solomon for Jazz 88.

0: or the next Jazz Night in America, a Jazz with Strings project that grooves instead of swings. Drummer Nate Smith funks up a chamber setting. I'm Christian McBride.
1: Tonight at 7.

coming out of pianist and composer David Penn with There's Always Another Way on his 2026 album Next Step. Going back to the top of this hour, George Cables with It Don't Mean a Thing started off Jazzo Class today on the surprisingly cool day. Mike Clark followed with Epistrophe 2. Coming up is Charlie Sepulveda and Don Byron, but for now, let's dive into Work Song by Sammy Davis Jr. and Count Basie, originally written by Nat Adderley and Oscar Brown Jr. When Sammy Davis Jr. and Count Basie took their spin on this jazz classic, they updated the lyrics to reflect the civil rights era. I'm Lily, and you're listening to Jazz with Class.

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You just heard Reach Out, I'll Be There by Don Byron on his album Life on Earth. Coming up is Hillsong Big Band, Theodore Shapiro, Eric Jackson, and Ray Brown. But first is Cal Jader with Gobano. I'm Lily, and you're listening to Jazz with Class.

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0: That was Ray Brown with his jazz cello interpretation of Alice Bluegown, originally written for the 1919 Broadway musical Irene. The song has become a popular jazz standard and has been reshaped by many different artists like Harry James, Edith Day, and Duke Ellington. Speaking of Ellington, stay tuned to hear from him next hour. Jazz 88 is everywhere you are, on jazz88.fm across the metro, streaming live on jazz88.fm or in the TuneIn app, and when you tell your smart speaker to play jazz88.fm. Coming up next hour is Cannonball Adderley, Mose Allison, and Duke Ellington, but first is BBC News and local news after that. I'm Lily, and thanks so much for listening to Jazz with Class. I'm Lily, a Jazz 88 summer intern and soon-to-be senior at Minneapolis South High School. 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
1: BBC News with Moira Alderson. Big oil companies have reported record profits as the Iran war sends prices surging. Saudi Aramco has reported a 44% increase in profits in the latest quarter. The five biggest Western energy majors have posted a combined net profit of almost $47 billion. The US Secretary of State Marco Rubio has said there's been progress in discussions with Iran and Oman on getting more ships through the Strait of Hormuz, but no final agreement has been reached. Iranian officials have said that they're discussing a new mechanism with Oman for vessels to transit the key waterway. A mass funeral's been held in Gaza City for 112 people whose bodies were long trapped under the rubble of buildings hit during an Israeli strike in 2023. Hundreds attended the funeral for members of two clans. French officials say nearly 160 migrants have been rescued after their boat caught fire while attempting to cross the English Channel to Britain. No casualties have been reported. Member states of the European Union have praised Spain's response after more than 70,000 people illegally entered its territory of Ceuta from Morocco last week. On Tuesday, the EU's migration chief blamed the mass illegal entry on disinformation and people smugglers. An Afghan-born boxer, Sharif Ahmadzai, has been arrested in Greece on suspicion of killing a Scottish aid worker. The body of Elizabeth Jane Ross was found in a suitcase in an abandoned building in Athens last month, several days after she was reported missing. An English football fan who had England World Cup winner 2026 tattooed on his leg has returned to his tattoo parlour for a correction. Sean Carrington had the words "Just joking," added after England lost to Argentina in their semi-final. BBC News.
2: From the Jazz 88 newsroom, two people have died from a Cyclospora outbreak in Michigan. State health officials made the announcement yesterday, registering the first confirmed deaths in the country connected to the microscopic parasite. The Michigan Department of Health and Human Services said both people had pre-existing health conditions that may have been adversely impacted by the intestinal illness and dehydration. The department did not release any further information about the deaths. Cyclospora is a microscopic spherical parasite that often causes watery diarrhea with frequent and sometimes explosive bowel movements. This according to the Centers for Disease Control and Prevention. The illness, referred to as cyclosporiasis, is rarely fatal, according to the CDC. The parasite infects the bowels and spreads through feces. Infections have been tied to people consuming fruits or vegetables that were exposed to feces-contaminated irrigation water. State Senator Heather Gustafson of Vadnais Heights has been named a 2026 Legislator of Distinction by the League of Minnesota Cities. The organization says the DFL lawmaker was recognized for working closely with city officials and league staff on issues affecting local governments, including housing, state aid, and legislation considered by the State Senate and Local Government Committee. Gustafson says collaboration with local leaders helps lawmakers craft better policies and deliver stronger results for Minnesotans. And Farm Fest kicks off today in Redwood County, and the struggles of Minnesota farmers will be front and center. DFL Senate Agriculture Chair Eric Putnam visited with oat farmers who say they're in a tough spot because some big Minnesota food companies are bypassing them.
3: But we have to get local companies to buy local oats. And this was infuriating to me because we have, you know, some pretty big cereal companies in the state of Minnesota, and they import their oats from Canada instead of buying from Minnesota farmers who are just around the block. I don't think that's a great idea.
2: Putnam says a new farmer-owned oat facility is opening in Albert Lea, but they need to find buyers.
3: Right now, I think they're struggling to find those markets. One of the farmers I was talking to today says he has $186,000 worth of oats that he's not sure where he's going to be able to sell them. And that's a lot.
2: Putnam says he'll be talking with farmers and gathering their ideas at FarmFest to bring those back to the legislature for the new session in January. In sports, the Twins hit the road to kick off a three-game series against the Kansas City Royals. First pitch in Game 1 is tonight at 6:40. In other Twins news, the team has acquired relief pitcher Jeff Hoffman from the Toronto Blue Jays as yesterday's Major League Baseball trade deadline hit. The Twins gave up minor league pitchers Deason Hill and John Klein, along with infield prospect Demery Pena in the deal. And Minnesota United begins Group 1 play of the league's Cup tonight. The Loons are taking on FC Juarez at Allianz Field in St. Paul. They'll kick things off at 7:30. On the roads in Rogers, I-94 is down to one lane in both directions at Highway 101 for midday road work through Thursday. And in the South Metro, the ramp from Lyndale to go east 494 is closed for MnDOT construction until August 27th. Mostly sunny and a high of 75 today, partly cloudy and a low of 57 tonight, sunny and 77 tomorrow. 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
2: Are you tired? Are you uninspired? If you're bored,

Coming out of Virginia McDonald with Last Call at Dimitri's on her 2026 album In Search Of, that shows her amazing clarinet playing and her voice as a composer. Cannonball Adderley at the start of this hour with One for Daddy-O, followed by Mose Allison Swinging Machine and Duke Ellington Drawing Room Blues. Coming up is a jazz moment with Pat Metheny, but now let's dive into Duke Jordan, Fight to Jordan, on his 1960 album Fight to Jordan. I'm Lily, and you're listening to Jazz with Class.

0: Now a jazz moment. Guitar wizard Pat Metheny considers NEA jazz master Jim Hall to be one of the icons of his instrument. Pat has spent years analyzing Hall's approach to the guitar.
1: There's a couple specific revolutionary aspects of the way that Jim plays, and one of them is that he sort of created a way of playing dynamics on the instrument that I think has influenced and affected kind of all of us that have followed him historically, which is he has a way of playing soft, but letting the amp sort of get loud, but keeping his touch very gentle. And kind of what he did in One Fell Stroke was increase the apparent dynamic range of the electric guitar by about 4 or 5 times, because he could dig in on certain notes and bring out this whole other sort of level that you didn't know was there. And that also sort of resonates with his harmonic wisdom, which is by just finding a few notes that really suggest a lot, he can imply a lot more. So I think that the whole way that Jim keeps a lot of stuff under the surface, that it's always just kind of ready to bubble out, and occasionally does, creates this 3D effect.

0: That Summertime, Pat Metheny and Jim Hall in a highly unusual guitar duet recording. This Jazz Moment on Jim Hall was created by the National Endowment for the Arts. I'm Delphio Marcellus.
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2: 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And if you're like me, you like to shake things up a little bit and throw a little spice into your jazz. 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
3: I'd had it for just under 2 years, but it was quickly becoming more expensive to maintain, so I thought instead of go through the hassle of trying to find someone to buy it, I would just donate it to Jazz 88. I've always thought that cruising around the Twin Cities is not quite the same without Jazz 88 in the background. My name's Andrew, I live in St. Paul, and I donated my 2004 Toyota Prius. 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

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You know, Jazz 88 promises you to keep you in the know about what's happening, from local concerts to the latest interview. So follow us on social media, X, formerly known as Twitter, at KBEMFM, Facebook at KBEMFM, and Instagram at Jazz88KBEM. Coming up is Dale Brewing, but now here's Chico O'Farrell with Cambola. I'm Lily, and you're listening to Jazz with Class.

One small habit that can have a major safety impact behind the steering wheel is where to put your hands. Whether you've been driving for 50 years or 5 months, doing it right is critical in the event of an airbag deployment. Experts say we no longer use the traditional 10 and 2 o'clock position. Instead, keep your hands lower. Try for 9 and 3 or 8 and 4 o'clock positions. MnDOT says making these simple adjustments

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2: Hi, I'm Donovan, and I'm a Jazz 88 summer intern. Some things that I like are jazz, video games, TV, and of course, Jazz 88. I go to school at Edison High. I enjoy hanging out with my friends after school, and I also like cooking and baking. 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I am excited to continue my Jazz 88 internship throughout the summer. 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

0: was Dale Brewing with Besame Mucho to end off this hour on Jazzle Class. Stay tuned to hear from Ben Webster on Aaron Parks. But first is BBC News and local news after that. I'm Lily, and thanks so much for listening to Jazzle Class.
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2: BBC News with Moira Alderson. Oil prices have fallen by as much as 5% after two senior US officials once again talked up the possibility of an emerging diplomatic breakthrough to reopen the Strait of Hormuz. The US Secretary of State Marco Rubio and the Treasury Secretary Scott Bessent expressed hopes that a deal might even be done in the next 1 or 2 days. President Zelensky has accused Russian soldiers of taking pleasure in killing people after footage emerged which showed a Ukrainian market trader being chased by a drone. The 52-year-old was selling vegetables in the city of Kherson when a drone circled his vehicle and then exploded, leaving him with concussion and shrapnel wounds. The Russian logistics company Fesco has stopped accepting shipping requests via the Black Sea. The company said it made the decision after one of its cargo ships was attacked by Ukrainian drones in the Black Sea on Friday night. It then sank. Cameroon's longtime leader Paul Biya has reshuffled the country's top military leaders amid growing speculation about his health and whereabouts. The changes were made by presidential decree and announced on national radio. A mass funeral has been held in Gaza City for 112 people whose bodies were long trapped under the rubble of buildings hit during an Israeli strike in 2023. Hundreds attended the funeral for members of two clans. French officials say more than 170 migrants have been rescued after their boat caught fire while attempting to cross the Channel to England. No casualties have been reported. An English football fan who had England World Cup winner 2026 tattooed on his leg has returned to his tattoo parlour for a correction. Sean Carrington had the words "just joking" added. England lost to Argentina in their semi-final. He paid about $740 for the first tattoo. BBC News.
3: From the Jazz 88 newsroom. In Spokane, Washington, a suspect has been arrested and charged with setting one of the three fires that are devastating the region and destroying hundreds of homes and businesses. The Spokane County Sheriff said that 37-year-old Aaron F. Fanacci was arrested yesterday and booked on suspicion of first-degree arson in connection with the Old Trails Fire, the largest of the fires in the Spokane area. His bond was set at $1 million. In total, the fires have destroyed over 700 structures and caused 67,000 people to evacuate their homes. Authorities haven't named a potential cause for the other two fires. Official Mandy said the fires are still completely uncontained. Fanacci will make his initial court appearance today, according to Spokane County Prosecutor Preston McCollum. He has also been convicted of felony manslaughter in Arizona. Two Minnesota lawmakers are hosting a community discussion on gun violence prevention tonight in Bloomington. DFL Representative Cedric Frazier of New Hope and Muhammad Noor of Minneapolis will lead the roundtable, joined by the officials from the Minnesota Department of Public Safety. The event begins at 6 p.m. at the Zawadi Restaurant and Event Center. Organizers say the discussion will focus on strategies to reduce the gun violence and improve public safety. The meeting comes after gun violence prevention legislation passed the Minnesota Senate earlier this year but failed to advance in the evenly divided House. Minnesota Attorney General Keith Ellison is joining 24 other states in a lawsuit challenging the Trump administration's largest tariffs. The suit argues the tariffs on imports from more than 80 countries were imposed illegally and will increase the cost for consumers and businesses. Ellison says that the tariffs could add up to about $1,100 a year to the average Minnesota household expenses. The Trump administration says the tariffs are legal and they are intended to protect American industries and address unfair trade practices. In sports, the Twins hit the road to kick off a 3-game series in the Kansas City Royals. First pitch in Game 1 is tonight at 6:40. The Twins also added reliever Jeff Hoffman from the Toronto Blue Jays as yesterday's Major League Baseball trade deadline hit. Minnesota gave up on major league pitchers Dawson Hill and John Klein, along with infield prospect Demuri Pena in the deal. Minnesota United begins Group 1 play of the League's Cup tonight. The Loons are taking on FC Juarez at Alliance Field in St. Paul tonight at 7:30. On the roads, in Rogers, I-94 is reduced to one lane in both directions at Highway 101 for midday road work through Thursday. And in the South Metro, the ramp from Lindsdale to go east 494 is closed for MnDOT construction until August 27th. Mostly sunny and a high of 75 today. Partly cloudy and a low of 59 tonight. Sunny and 77 tomorrow. I'm Donovan with Jazz 88 News.

No need for the blues when you've got the afternoon cruise. Hey, it's Yancey, and I've got all sorts of jazzy sounds for your weekday wind down. Tune in Monday through Thursday from 3 to 7 p.m., and we get started at 2:30 on Fridays with traffic on the 10s. It's music for the moment here on Jazz 88.

Someone to hold you too close. Someone to hurt you too deep. Someone to sit in your chair.

Someone whose feelings you spare. Someone who, like it or not,

Cecile McLaurin-Salvin with Being Alive. Ben Webster started this last hour off on Jazz with Class with Sunday, followed by Aaron Parks playing Little River on the piano. Let's dive into Laverne Butler with Bitter Earth. I'm Lily, and you're listening to Jazz with Class.

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That was pianist Renee Rosnes with Empress Afternoon. The original composition comes from her 2002 album Life on Earth. Coming up is Bobby Broom and Carlos Hernandez Big Band, but first let's dive into Rebirth Brass Band with Feel Like Funkin' It Up. I'm Lily and you're listening to Jazz with Class.

0: Hey, this is Nate Milstein. Join me for The Function every Thursday night from 9 to 11, where I will be playing the best in funk, acid jazz, neo-soul, and so much more, including all the latest and greatest local artists that groove. Right here at the home of the Twin Cities' best music, you know I'm talking about Jazz 88, baby.
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0: Jazz with Seven Heavens ended off Jazz with Class today. The original composition came from his 2016 album, Moving Forth. Stay tuned to hear from Travis from 1 to 3, but first is BBC News and local news after that. I'm Lily, and thanks so much for listening to Jazz with Class today. I hope you have a great day, and take advantage of this coolish weather.
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2: BBC News with Moira Alderson. Oil prices have fallen by as much as 5% after two senior US officials once again talked up the possibility of an emerging diplomatic breakthrough to reopen the Strait of Hormuz. The US Secretary of State Marco Rubio and the Treasury Secretary Scott Bessent expressed hopes that a deal might be done in the next few days. President Zelensky has accused Russia's military of taking pleasure in killing people after video emerged showing a Ukrainian market trader being chased by a drone. The 52-year-old was selling vegetables in the city of Kherson when the drone circled his vehicle and then exploded, leaving him with concussion and shrapnel wounds. Meanwhile, the Russian logistics company Fesco has stopped accepting shipping requests via the Black Sea. The company said it made the decision after one of its cargo ships was attacked by Ukrainian drones in the Black Sea on Friday night. It then sank. Cameroon's long-term leader, Paul Biya, has reshuffled the country's top military leaders amid growing speculation about his health and whereabouts. The changes were made by presidential decree and announced on national radio. Police in Libya say a large number of inmates have broken out of a prison in a town west of Tripoli. The town, Soman, has also seen clashes between armed groups and the security forces. Neighbouring Zawiya has seen similar violence. French officials say more than 170 migrants have been rescued after their boat caught fire while attempting to cross the channel to England. No one died, but three migrants were taken to hospital. And an English football fan who had England World Cup winner 2026 tattooed on his leg has returned to his tattoo parlour for a correction. Sean Carrington had the words "just joking" added. England lost to Argentina in their semi-final. BBC News.
3: From the Jazz 88 newsroom, Michigan will offer the country its clearest gauge yet on the direction of the Democratic Party as primary voters choose between a progressive standard bearer and an establishment-backed candidate at the polls today. There have been similar contests around the country, but this one will hold extra weight because Michigan is a key state in presidential races. Abdul El-Sayed, backed by Senator Bernie Sanders, is up against four-term Representative Haley Stevens with support from Senate Democratic leader Chuck Schumer. Voters in today's Michigan partisan primaries are also deciding on their nominees to succeed term-limited Democratic Governor Gretchen Whitmer. Other primaries today happening in Kansas, Missouri, Virginia, and Washington State. Minnesota's primaries are 1 week from today. The chairman of the Minnesota Republican Party is now asking the states to clarify whether the front runner in his party's race for the gubernatorial nomination meets residency rules. KSTP-TV obtained a letter from Republican Party Chairman Alex Plekish to Minnesota Secretary of State Steve Simon in light of concerns that Mike Lindell may have established residency in Minnesota too late to meet the requirement. At issue are the questions of whether the state constitution calls for candidates to hold residency in the state 1 year before the election day or a year before taking office. Separately, the exact date which Lindell reestablished Minnesota residency is also at question. A spokesperson for the Minnesota Secretary of State says that office doesn't have jurisdiction to investigate residency issues. That spokesman says the state Supreme Court is where residency disputes are handled. Politics professor from Carleton College, Stephen Scheer, says it's a highly unusual, maybe even historic, set of circumstances when one party challenges the residency of one of its serious candidates. In polls, Lindell is leading House Speaker Lisa Damith and GOP-endorsed candidate Kendall Qualls in the race to challenge likely DFL gubernatorial candidate Amy Klobuchar. Minneapolis Community Safety Commissioner Todrick Barnett plans to leave his post at the end of the year. This following months of questions about his future in the position after the Minneapolis City Council has twice voted against his reappointment to a second term in the role. Progressive City Council members criticized Barnett over police and fire budget shortfalls and insufficient progress in police reform. Twins back in action tonight in Kansas City. Game 1 of a 3-game series against the Royals starts tonight at 6:40. The Saints are at home for a six-game series against Louisville, beginning tonight at 7:07. And the Minnesota United begin Group 1 play of the League's Cup, hosting FC Juarez, beginning at 7:30. Metro roads, lane restrictions, and ramp closures and detours persist on US 12 from Long Lake to 494, and then 394 from there to downtown Minneapolis. Mostly sunny today, cooler than yesterday, high about 75, a northwest wind 5 to 10, bringing us some patchy smoke, especially after 5 this afternoon. Mostly cloudy, turning mostly clear for your national night out forecast. Tonight's low down to 57. Wednesday, sunny and 77. I'm Travis Ryder for Jazz 88.

A bit lovely as ever, I must admit. Oh, what's new? How did that romance come through? We haven't met since then. Gee, but it's nice to see you again.

0: or the next Jazz Night in America, a jazz with strings project that grooves instead of swings. Drummer Nate Smith funks up a chamber setting. I'm Christian McBride.
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Jay Dilla, one of the jazziest of the hip-hop producers, gone too soon, but left us this one called Obligato, sharing a lot of musical DNA with the Jack McDuff number by that same name. Also in the set, Miles Davis on Israel, the Dirty Dozen Brass Band on Inner City Blues, and birthday boy Louis Armstrong opening up the hour on What's New. Yes, it's Satchmo's 125th birthday today. To celebrate, we want to direct your attention to jazz88.fm and a conversation with our own Peter Solomon with Ricky Riccardi, the Director of Research Collections at the Louis Armstrong House and Museum, and author of three biographies of that icon of this music. Riccardi's latest book, Stomp Off, Let's Go, is full of revelations of Armstrong's childhood. Hear our conversation today at jazz88.fm. Good afternoon. I'm Travis Ryder, bringing you music to come in this next set from Coleman Hawkins and Corcoran Holt. Right now, double bassist Nat Reeves on Sounds of the Flying Pygmies.

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Bassist out of Washington, D.C., Corcoran Holt. His Freedom of Art release is recent work, and that was Transition Blues. Coleman Hawkins on Put On Your Old Gray Bonnet, and Nat Reeves from Now in Time, another bassist leading the group, on Sounds of the Flying Pygmies. I'm Travis Ryder, 88.5 Jazz88.fm, your resource for finding a great show. 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The music will continue from Minnesota, but celebrated now worldwide, composer Maria Schneider with a composition that's on the way after this from Kenny Rankin, Love Is Here to Stay.

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0: Pianist Ahmad Jamal and his trio recorded live at the Spotlight Club in D.C. 1958 for Ahmad's Blues and that one, Let's Fall in Love. Before that, Maria Schneider, the big band composer with roots in Windom, Minnesota, her 2020 release Data Lords, kind of on the leading edge of commentary about the dangers of so much information and wealth being held by so few. And this double disc, called by John Bream in the Star Tribune, a riveting, remarkably intense double album, as profound as modern-day instrumental music gets. That's Maria Schneider and the number Braided Together. Kenny Rankin back in the set, too. I'm Travis Ryder. 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
1: 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Also called a safety lanyard or engine kill switch, it's designed to shut off a boat's engine if the operator is thrown overboard or gets too far from the helm. So if your vessel is under 26 feet in length, make sure you have the required engine cutoff switch installed. 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
1: BBC News with Andrew Peach. Oil prices have fallen by as much as 5% after two senior US officials once again talked up the possibility of an emerging diplomatic breakthrough to reopen the Strait of Hormuz. The US Secretary of State and the Treasury Secretary expressed hopes a deal might happen in the next few days. An Indian merchant ship has come under attack in the Red Sea off the coast of Yemen. India says the vessel capsized and sank after being hit by a projectile. The crew, most of them Indian nationals, were rescued. President Zelensky has accused Russia's military of taking pleasure in killing people after video emerged showing a Ukrainian market trader being chased by a drone. The 52-year-old was injured when the drone circled his vehicle and then exploded. The head of the Russian Orthodox Church has been criticized for saying that Russia's nuclear weapons were a sign of God's grace. Patriarch Kirill also said they'd been created with the assistance of a Russian saint. Cameroon's longtime leader Paul Biya has reshuffled the country's top military leaders amid growing speculation about his health and whereabouts. The 93-year-old hasn't been seen in public for almost 2 months. Police in Libya say a large number of inmates have broken out of a prison in a town west of the capital Tripoli. There have been clashes between armed groups and security forces in Sorman and a neighbouring town. Guatemala has raised its alert level after the Fuego volcano erupted, spewing lava and plumes of ash. Nearly 1,000 people who live on the volcano's slopes have left their homes. Cuba's state-run electricity company says the national grid has been reconnected after two countrywide power outages. The three easternmost provinces are yet to have power restored. Cuba's suffering regular long outages due to its aging power system. BBC News.
2: From the Jazz 88 newsroom, 25 states sued the Trump administration yesterday over its latest tariffs. The suing states are calling those tariffs a pretext for replacing import taxes the Supreme Court struck down in February. The U.S. last month imposed double-digit tariffs on 59 countries and the European Union, just as the clock ran out on temporary tariffs Trump had turned to after the Supreme Court defeat. Minnesota and Wisconsin are among the states challenging the new tariffs. An ICE officer charged with shooting a man in Minneapolis was arrested more than 2 months ago in Texas, but he has yet to be extradited to Minnesota to face charges. Hennepin County Attorney Mary Moriarty wrote a letter to Texas Governor Greg Abbott last week urging him to sign the paperwork necessary for the case against ICE agent Christian Castro to proceed. Governor Abbott's office declined to comment. Castro is accused of shooting Venezuelan national Julio Sosa Celis in North Minneapolis the night of January 14th. Castro and another agent had testified that Sosa Celis had attacked Castro with a snow shovel and a broom before Castro shot Sosa Celis, but federal charges were dropped in that case after evidence contradicted the ICE agent's sworn testimony. The Hennepin County Attorney's Office has charged Castro with 4 counts of second-degree assault and a misdemeanor count of falsely reporting a crime. License plate reading cameras in at least 6 Minnesota jurisdictions have been pulled down or disabled in recent weeks amid concerns over privacy, data security, and the use of the devices in immigration enforcement. So far, only one person has been known to be charged in association with vandalism to the cameras. 42-year-old Justin Lee Campbell was charged in Rice County for allegedly stealing a Flock camera from its mount last week just off I-35 in Faribault. Campbell faces an October 7th court date. On Monday, Winona police said that all 8 of their cameras were taken after their mounting poles were cut down with a saw. Duluth police have noted 6 thefts or vandalism incidents with its Flock cameras. The license plate readers in Edina, Eden Prairie, Minnetonka, Plymouth, and Anoka County have also been affected. A spokeswoman for the dominant vendor in the industry, Flock Safety, said that disabling cameras can affect investigations and searches for missing persons. The ACLU said companies like Flock are working to build a nationwide mass surveillance system and have built an online toolkit with instructions on how citizens can join a movement against this type of tracking. The Major League Baseball trade deadline hit yesterday. The Minnesota Twins added reliever Jeff Hoffman from the Toronto Blue Jays. The 33-year-old is 6-7 so far this season with a 3.94 ERA. Minnesota traded away two minor league pitchers and an infield prospect in the deal. Starting tonight, a three-game set for the Twins in Kansas City. They face the Royals for the first game tonight at 6:40. The Saints resume play tonight. They're hosting the Louisville Bats for 6. Game 1 tonight, 7:07 in downtown St. Paul. Also in St. Paul, soccer action with the Minnesota United against FC Juarez at 7:30. On the road, southbound 35E, construction work has things narrowed down and slowed down from Randolph Avenue down to Highway 13. Topping out around 75 today, some patchy smoke after 5. Overnight down to 57. Tomorrow, sunny and a high 77. I'm Travis Ryder for Jazz 88.

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Saxophonist Charlie Parker's last studio album was a tribute to Cole Porter's songcraft. 1954 recordings and a 1956 LP release, The Cole Porter Songbook and Just One of Those Things. Branford Marsalis opening the hour on Mo Better Blues, the title cut to that release. We're anticipating a collaboration between Branford and vocalist Diane Reeves coming out this fall, September 18th, with a world tour stopping in St. Paul at the Ordway, October 17th. And this is celebrating Coltrane. Dedicated to You will be the name of their collaborative album and their world tour. Six standards from Coltrane's 1963 release with Johnny Hartman, with new quartet interpretations. That's to come, both on record and live in the Twin Cities this fall. I'm Travis Ryder. Charles Schulz continues to inspire and amuse all these years after he created the Peanuts Gang with inspiration from his hometown of St. Paul. MN90, a little Schulz on the way after this from Blue Moods, the number called Agitation.

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1: Minnesota native Charles Schulz was considered one of the world's most influential cartoonists. Yet behind every success are a lot of rejections.
2: Good grief.
1: One of Schulz's earliest came at the hands of the St. Paul Pioneer Press. In 1947, the Pioneer Press ran a single-panel comic called Little Folks by an artist identifying himself as Sparky. Sparky was Schulz's childhood nickname. In many ways, Little Folks was a creative incubator for Schulz's groundbreaking strip, Peanuts. Among the cast was a dog named Rover and a boy named Charlie Brown. After 3 years, Schulz decided it was about time he got a pay raise and to move his Little Folks from the women's section to the comics page. The Pioneer Press told him no.
2: Everything I do turns into a disaster.
1: In less than a year, Schulz created Peanuts and had it published in 9 papers. Eventually, it would run in nearly 2,600 papers around the world.
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4: 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Sobeski brought on other alumni like Lee Connix, Bob Brookmeyer, Toots Thielman, and Tom Harrell to sweeten the sound. 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
1: Bill dig romance and cocktail chops and kiss. But if you dig dancing, baby, dig this.
0: Want to dance to do with Sandman, you're bound to think it's Grandman.

flautist Allie Ryerson with her quartet. That was Falling in Space, Flying in Space, and Falling Grace, mashed up. Lambert, Hendrix, and Bavan from a 1964 date at the Village Gate, released on the Havin' a Ball release. It's Sand Man and Flo with Little Melonay in the mix, too. I'm Travis, out the door. Yancey will carry you through the afternoon cruise. BBC World News live from London at 3:01. Traffic information straight from the source every 10 minutes beginning at 3:30. Tonight at 7, Jazz Night in America, leading the conversation on jazz today with Christian McBride, your host, at 7 o'clock. Yancey's back with the latest new releases into our library on This Just In. That's at 8 o'clock. And Michelle Zito bringing us Jammin' Jazz starting at 9. Back into music here as we close up the 2 o'clock hour. It's Yuko Mabuchi, Sky with No Tears.

0: 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Tickets at minnesotaorchestra.org.
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2: Hey, I'm Asher, and I'm a Jazz 88 intern. I graduated from PIM Arts High School, where I was extremely involved in the theater, music, and dance communities. I live and breathe theater, music, and dance, and those take up most of my time. I'm

0: Doug Haining on this track entitled Easy Money from an album called I Swing, Therefore I Am. That's right. You're tuned into the Afternoon Cruise here on Jazz 88. I'm your host, Yancey, and regular traffic updates coming on the 10th starting at 3:30. 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Stay tuned.
1: BBC News with Moira Alderson. Oil prices have fallen by about 5% after two senior US officials again talked up the possibility of a diplomatic breakthrough to reopen the Strait of Hormuz. The Secretary of State Marco Rubio and the Treasury Secretary Scott Bessent expressed hopes that a deal might be done in a couple of days. Qatar is one of the countries mediating between Washington and Tehran. Majid Al-Ansari is a Qatari Foreign Ministry spokesperson.
2: We can confirm that the efforts are still ongoing with all the parties. We are looking towards diplomatic resolution as we are speaking right now. As you know, there are current efforts on the ground that are in very progressive stages, and we are working with all the parties to see these efforts.
1: Meanwhile, Iran's foreign ministry spokesman says talks with Oman on a new mechanism for vessels going through the strait have been positive. President Zelensky has accused Russian soldiers of taking pleasure in killing people after footage emerged which showed a Ukrainian market trader being chased by a drone. The 52-year-old was selling vegetables in Kherson. He survived but suffered shrapnel wounds. Here's our diplomatic correspondent, Paul Adams.
3: Since the city of Kherson in southern Ukraine was liberated in 2022, it has been constantly targeted in this way. And there is just ample evidence that the Russians, who are just across the river, send these drones over the river. They have cameras on them so they can see what they're doing. And in this video, you see a drone literally chasing this man. He's called Yuri, from one side of his van to the other and back again. There is absolutely no doubt that he is being tormented by this thing.
1: Cameroon's long-time president, Paul Biya, has reshuffled his top military leaders amid growing speculation about the 93-year-old's health and whereabouts. He hasn't been seen in public for almost 2 months. More from Electra Naismith.
4: The world's oldest head of state left Cameroon on the 7th of June for what was described as a brief stay in Europe. It's now his longest known stay abroad since taking office in 1982. Last month, President Biya's own ruling party convened a rare meeting of senior leaders amid mounting criticism of his absence. The government dismissed fears of a power vacuum on Sunday, saying the president was alive and would return soon. The shift in military leadership came a day later via presidential decrees issued, say state media, in Switzerland. But that hasn't stopped questions about their authenticity.
1: Police in Libya say a large number of inmates have broken out of a prison in a town west of the capital, Tripoli. The town, Souman, has also seen clashes between armed groups and the security forces, as has a neighbouring town, Zawiya. The police have not said how many people escaped the Souman jail. World News from the BBC.
0: From the Jazz 88 newsroom. Five states hold primaries this coming Tuesday, with competitive House and Senate races that could ultimately decide control of Congress next year. Kansas, Michigan, Missouri, Virginia, and Washington are all holding contests. A number of Democratic primaries are pitting congressional incumbents against progressive challengers. Redistricting efforts will also influence the races. Missouri Republicans redrew their map to squeeze Democrats, while Virginia moved its primary from June to August for a Democratic redistricting push that courts ultimately threw out. Tuesday's margins and turnout will offer the first signals about Democratic and Republican enthusiasm heading into November. In regional news, cooler weather and recent rainfall are helping firefighters gain ground on the wildfires burning in northeastern Minnesota. The July Lightning Complex remains at nearly 64,700 acres with about 875 personnel assigned. The Little Knife fire is now 90% contained and management is returning to the Superior National Forest, while the Chubb fire has reached 100% containment. Crews continue working on the larger bear trap, Thumb, Sioux, and Wolf Pack fires. Fire officials say some forest areas have reopened, but travelers should continue checking for changing closures and fire restrictions. And a long vacant prison in western Minnesota is set to reopen as an immigration detention center. Core Civic, which owns a former 1,600-bed private prison in Appleton and runs about 80 detention centers around the country, has been awarded an ICE contract for the facility, according to an investor's announcement posted by the company. The five-year contract starts on August 11th, with Core Civic aiming to be fully operational by mid-2027, and with the federal government starting to send detainees to the facility as soon as this fall. The company said it expects the site to bring in about $75 million in annual revenue, and the company will receive a fixed monthly payment plus a daily payment based on the number of detainees in the facility. The Guardian reports that there are currently 65,000 people currently in detention facilities in the U.S. Reports from those detained in centers used by ICE, like the facility in Dilley, Texas, which is operated by Core Civic, include numerous human rights violations. As of August 1st, 2026, 22 people have died in ICE custody this year. That's news. And in sports, the Twins hit the road to kick off a three-game series against the Kansas City Royals tonight at 6:40 p.m. The St. Paul Saints will host a six-game series against the Louisville Bats at 7:07 this evening. And Minnesota United begins Group 1 play of the League's Cup tonight at 7:30. In basketball, the Lynx have won 10 straight games, hoping for an 11th win, playing the LA Sparks on Thursday at 8. And the Vikings have a practice this afternoon. They'll visit the New York Giants to open preseason play a week from Saturday. Here's a message, then I'm back with weather and more music.
5: 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Drummer Nate Smith funks up a chamber setting. I'm Christian McBride.
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0: Sonny Clark getting ahead of me. Today, patchy smoke is expected after 5. Otherwise, mostly sunny skies with a high near 75 degrees. Tonight, cloudy, then clear with a low around 57. It's currently cool outside, 64 degrees, fair weather in the Twin Cities. And you're now tuned in officially to the Afternoon Cruise. I'm your host, Yancey, for Jazz 88. Sonny Clark is cool strutting. I hope you are cool strutting wherever you're at, whatever you're doing. And you stay cool when you stay tuned to Jazz 88.

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0: Dakota Staton, Misty. Misty, Misty, Misty indeed. Before that, Illinois Jacquette, Every Day I Have the Blues. Before that, Shirley Horn, Loving You. We started out the cruise with Sonny Clark's Cool Struttin' this afternoon. I'm Yancey. It's Jazz 88 and it's 3:30, which means it's time for our live drive time reports on the 10s direct from the RTMC. Standing by, it's Bob Urich with First Alert Traffic.
1: Yeah, we're looking at slowdowns in Maple Grove. This is eastbound to 610. They begin at 169 and will continue till you get to Noble Parkway. In the East Metro, E694 at McKnight, it's a one-vehicle incident. Got the shoulder on that right side blocked. In Eden Prairie, eastbound 212. This is at 494. There's a vehicle here left over from an earlier incident. It's over on that right side. In the South Metro, we've got delays on southbound 35W. It's looks like they begin at 106th Street in Bloomington and will continue till you get to about Highway 13. Live from the RTMC, it's Jazz 88 Traffic.

0: Tito Puente and his Latin Jazz All-Stars with Sun Goddess from the album Master Timbalero from 1994. You heard that here on the Afternoon Cruise. I'm Yancey for Jazz 88. Coming up, music from Arturo Sandoval, LaBeouf Brothers, as well as Bud Powell. For the remainder of 3 o'clock. Man, there's tons of great new tunes coming your way. It's a new month. There's new music. I'm still catching up to some releases from last month and the months before that. So just stay tuned for all sorts of jazzy sounds coming after traffic, which is coming after these messages. Stay tuned.
1: Hey there, Michelle Zito here from Jammin' Jazz, Jazz for the New Generation. And if you're like me, you like to shake things up a little bit and throw a little spice into your jazz. I'm talking a little bit of funk, a little bit of soul, maybe some blues, maybe a little fusion. Then tune in Tuesday nights at 9 p.m. right here on KBEM for Jammin' Jazz, Jazz for the New Generation with me, Michelle Zito.
0: And it's just about time for traffic with Bob Urich.
2: We're watching in the North Metro. This is northbound Highway 65 at Andover Boulevard. You got a crash here. Tow truck on the scene. They've got the the right lane currently blocked. In Minneapolis, westbound 94. This is at Cedar Avenue. It's a stalled vehicle here, and it's in a bad spot, blocking at least one lane of traffic there at West 94 and Cedar. In the East Metro, East 694 at McKnight, there's a vehicle left over from an earlier incident. It's got the shoulder blocked. MnDOT says the summer months are the deadliest months on the road. A majority of those killed last year involved speeding or alcohol. Make good choices to increase your odds of staying alive. 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

music from LaBeouf Brothers. This is an album called Off Center, and that tune you just heard was called Arachne. LaBeouf Brothers is Remy on sax, Pascal on piano, Dana Stevens on sax with Linda May Hanno on

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5: Hi, my name is Lily, and I'm a Jazz 88 intern. I'm a senior at Minneapolis South High. 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I love going for runs and listening to Michael Jackson and Fleetwood Mac. 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I'm excited to be interning with Jazz 88 this summer, and you can hear me on Jazz's class throughout the summer.
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8: We got a crash we're watching in Arden Hills. This is West 694 at Snelling. The crash here is blocking at least one lane of traffic. In Fridley, southbound University at 694, it's one vehicle incident. It's got the shoulder blocked on the right. Maple Grove, we're seeing delays on eastbound at 610. They start at 169 and continue till you get to Noble Parkway. In Minneapolis, westbound 94 at Cedar. Stalled vehicle here has been moved out of the lanes over to the right shoulder. Live from the RTMC, it's Jazz 88 traffic.

0: Bud Powell with a tune called Coming Up from the album The Amazing Bud Powell. And that's coming out on Blue Note, I believe, on that album. Fats Navarro, Sonny Rollins, Tommy Potter, Roy Haynes supporting. And you heard it here on The Afternoon Cruise. We're coming to the close of the 3 o'clock hour. Stay tuned. Trivia coming up at 4:30. And this evening on Jazz 88, it's Tuesday, so Christian McBride's got Jazz Night in America. You'll hear my voice again at 8 p.m. for This Justin, playing you brand new music, recent releases and fresh ads to our library. And then Michelle Zito this evening at 9 p.m. with Jammin' Jazz. Lots to look forward to. So keep it locked to 88.5. I'll pass it off to Bob Urich for our First Alert traffic update.
1: We got a crash we're watching in Arden Hills. This is West 694 at Snelling. Crash with one lane blocked. The backups here starting at Victoria. Looking in Roseville, eastbound 36. Got delays here starting at 35E. Those continue till you get to about Lexington. In Fridley, southbound University. This is at 694. It's a one vehicle incident over on that right side. Minneapolis, westbound 94 at Cedar. Here's a vehicle left over from an earlier incident. It's off to their shoulder. Live from the RTMC, it's Jazz 88 traffic.
0: 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It's currently mostly cloudy, around 75 degrees in the Twin Cities. 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
2: BBC News with Moira Alderson. Oil prices have fallen by about 5% after two senior US officials again talked up the possibility of a diplomatic breakthrough to reopen the Strait of Hormuz. The Secretary of State Marco Rubio and the Treasury Secretary Scott Bessent expressed hopes that a deal might be done in a couple of days. Iran says that talks with Oman on a new mechanism for vessels going through the strait have been positive. Shaima Khalil has more details.
3: The potential agreement with Oman would give Iran control or partial control of shipping in the Strait of Hormuz, and they would literally be paid for it. It doesn't matter how you label it, whether it's tolls or whether it's service fees, Iran would be paid for that. And Marco Rubio himself had said this would set a dangerous precedent, that they would not, the U.S. would not accept this. So it would be interesting to see what Iran and Oman take back to the United States.
2: An Indian merchant ship has come under attack in the Red Sea off the coast of Yemen. India's shipping minister said the ship capsized and sank after being hit by a projectile. The Yemeni Coast Guard rescued the crew of 14, most of them Indian nationals. President Zelensky has accused Russian soldiers of taking pleasure in killing people after footage emerged which showed a Ukrainian market trader being chased by a drone. The 52-year-old was selling vegetables in Kherson. He survived but suffered shrapnel wounds. Here's our diplomatic correspondent, Paul Adams.
4: Since the city of Kherson in southern Ukraine was liberated in 2022, it has been constantly targeted in this way. And there is just ample evidence that the Russians, who are just across the river, send these drones over the river. They have cameras on them so they can see what they're doing. And in this video, you see a drone literally chasing this man. He's called Yuri, from one side of his van to the other and back again. There is absolutely no doubt that he is being tormented by this thing.
2: The head of the Russian Orthodox Church, Patriarch Kirill, has been criticised for saying that Russia's nuclear weapons were a sign of God's grace and mercy. Our global affairs reporter, Paul Moss, has more.
5: Patriarch Kirill described nuclear weapons as the shield of our homeland. And speaking at a sermon at a convent, he implied they'd been created with the assistance of a Russian saint. The leader of the Russian Orthodox Church is known for his pro-military stance. But the Moscow Komsomolets newspaper said his latest remarks represented a shift for the church and its morals. The paper normally supports the Kremlin and Kremlin allies, but its columnist argued that, by the patriarch's logic, God must have bestowed his grace on the United States first, as they got the bomb before Russia did.
2: Paul Moss reporting. World News from the BBC.
0: From the Jazz 88 newsroom. The extension of the National Guard deployment in Washington, D.C. until January of 2029 will cost roughly $1.4 billion, according to a Defense Department estimate provided to Congress. The Defense Department said in its estimate the cost assumes there will be an average of 2,500 National Guard members in Washington through January of 2029. The figure offers a glimpse of how much taxpayer money will be spent on a deployment that has been criticized by local officials as an infringement of their city's autonomy and by Democrats who say it has militarized the streets of the nation's capital at the public's expense. The deployment began last summer when President Donald Trump issued an emergency order that launched a law enforcement surge in the city, which the administration says was meant to fight crime. Hundreds of armed guard troops have been deployed to city streets, supporting arrest operations and other municipal duties. This summer, as the city marked the 250th anniversary of the signing of the Declaration of Independence, the National Guard numbers surged to about 5,000. In regional news, the Minnesota Office of Higher Education is awarding more than $520,000 to help colleges better serve students with intellectual and developmental disabilities. Bemidji State University, Lake Superior College, and Normandale Community College will share the funding through the state's Inclusive Higher Education Grant Program. The grants support efforts to expand access to post-secondary education and create more inclusive campus programs. The program has invested about $1.3 million in four Minnesota colleges since launching in 2023. And Minnesota is set to receive more than $2 million as part of a multi-state settlement with generic drug maker Sandoz. Attorney General Keith Ellison says the company agreed to pay roughly $469 million nationwide to resolve allegations it conspired to inflate prices and limit competition on prescription drugs. The settlement involving 43 states and territories also requires Sandoz to implement reforms aimed at preventing future antitrust violations. The agreement is still awaiting final approval as states continue pursuing broader price-fixing lawsuits against other generic drug manufacturers. That's news and in sports. The Twins hit the road, kicking off a three-game series against the Kansas City Royals tonight at 6:40. In minor league baseball, the St. Paul Saints will host a six-game series against the Louisville Bats with first pitch tonight at 7:07 p.m. Minnesota United Soccer begins Group 1 play of the League's Cup tonight against FC Juarez at Allianz Field. That's at 7:30 this evening. And on Thursday, the Lynx will host the LA Sparks at 8 p.m. And the Vikings football team have another practice before playing preseason against the New York Giants next Saturday. Here's a message that I'm back with weather and more music.
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0: And a forecast for your evening. Tonight will be mostly cloudy, then clear with a low around 56 degrees. Tomorrow will be sunny with a high near 79. And it's currently 75 degrees, a little cloudy, mostly clear. And you're tuned into the Afternoon Cruise here on Jazz 88. I'm your host, Yancey. Let's hear from Johnny Hartman before the next traffic break.

0: Johnny Hartman, Little Girl Blue for the afternoon cruise. I'm Yancey. Bob Urich's got traffic.
1: Watching it, Fridley. This is southbound University at 694. It's a one vehicle incident, got the right shoulder blocked. In Minneapolis, this is westbound 94 at Cedar. It's a disabled vehicle here off to the right. Got a crash in Arden Hills, west 694 at Snelling. This crash has one lane of traffic currently blocked. The left side is blocked. The right side is open with the backups and delays here starting at Victoria. Road construction season is in full swing. MnDOT says the goal is to keep its work crews safe. They remind you it's vital that drivers stay focused, especially in work zones. Live from the RTMC, it's Jazzy DA Traffic.

0: music from Bill Evans. You're Gonna Hear From Me is the name of this tune. Before that, Christian McBride, Precious One, from his album Vertical Vision. Trivia coming in about 10 minutes. Right now, traffic with Bob Urich.
1: Watching at Arden Hills, West 694 at Snelling. It's crash here with the vehicles moved over to the left shoulder. There is a bit of a Gawker's delay, and that starts back at 35E. Maple Grove, eastbound 94 at Maple Grove Parkway. There's debris in the roadway. It's a toolbox and assorted tools in the roadway. They've got the right lane partially closed. In Bloomington, westbound 494 at 35W, there's a semi, stalled semi, over on the right shoulder. We're looking at slowdowns on westbound, or make that eastbound, 694. This is in White Bear Lake. They begin at Highway 61, and these slowdowns continue until you get to Century Avenue. Live from the RTMC, it's Jazz 88 Traffic.
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0: harpist Brandi Younger on this song, on this album, Gadabout Season. Shabaka supporting her on the clarinet. Before that, Simon Moulier with a tune called Bayou. Bringing us to trivia here on the Afternoon Cruise, but first we'll hear from Bob Urich, who's got first alert traffic.
1: We've got a crash in Arden Hills, West 694 at Snelling. The crash has caused big delays right now. They've got the backups here starting at 35E and in Inver Grove Heights, West 494 Delaware. It's a crash with the left lane and the left shoulder block. There's also a car on the right shoulder. And we've got delays as you make your way through that crashed vehicles. In the West Metro, northbound 169 at 394, it's a stalled vehicle there blocking one lane. Brooklyn Center, westbound at 694. This is at County Road 81, a disabled vehicle there waiting for help. Live from the RTMC, it's Jazzy DA Traffic.
0: All right, well, we are counting down the days until the State Fair here on the Afternoon Cruise. All of my trivia until then will be State Fair themed. And I've got a food question today, Bob. You ready?
1: Food. State Fair and food. You know that's good.
0: Oh, yeah. Mm-hmm. All right. This one could be simple or it could be challenging. The question today is this. What is the most popular malt flavor at the State Fair?
1: Malt flavor.
0: What is the most popular malt flavor at the State Fair? Simple as that.
1: Yeah. No. And I hate to be picky, but is this at the Dairy Building? Or is this all over the fair?
0: I think this is all over the fair. You know, I'm verifying my questions with the MN State Fair website.
1: Okay.
0: They don't specify, but it's surrounding questions. It's surrounding information about the Dairy Goodness Bar. So
1: okay.
0: Yeah.
1: I bet you. Okay. Well, that's a good question.
0: All right.
1: That would be fun to get.
0: Like
1: that
0: I
1: answer.
0: Said, it could be simple. It could be challenging, depending on on what you're considering. All right. We'll talk soon.
1: Okay. You bet.
0: If you've got a guess, shoot me an email, studio@jazz88.fm. I want to know what is the most popular malt flavor in general at the State Fair. In general. Just take a guess. And we'll come back in about 10 minutes. Music-wise, you'll hear from Eddie Harris and a bit of Modesky Martin and Wood. So stay tuned. It's Jazz 88.

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1: I'm Phil Griffin. My wife Ellen and I live in Plymouth, Minnesota. We had a 2007 Saab 97X, kind of a rare car, and we loved it. It took us from coast to coast and from Florida to Canada. 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In fact, they went the extra mile.
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0: Medeski, Martin, and Wood with this tune, Last Chance to Dance Trance, Perhaps. Before that, Eddie Harris with Eddie Who? All on the Afternoon Cruise. We're about to answer today's trivia question about the most popular malt flavor at the state fair. That's coming after traffic updates from Bob Urich.
1: And we are starting in Invergrove Heights, West 494 Delaware. It's crash here with the left lane blocked and vehicles on the shoulder as well. Right now we've got backups, heavy delays starting back at South Robert in Newport, southbound 61 at 70th Street. A crash here is over on the right. The West Metro northbound 169 at 394. It's a stalled vehicle with one lane closed. In Bloomington at westbound 494 at 35W, there's a semi blocking the shoulder. Minneapolis westbound 94 at Cedar. It's a stalled vehicle there over on the right. Live from the RTMC, it's Jazz at 8 traffic.
0: All right. Well, Bob, what is the most popular malt flavor
1: at the state fair? I'm going with, I'm going with strawberry. Kevin's going with chocolate. Lou and Bill are going with vanilla. Mike's going with caramel. And Johnny Mac is jokingly saying grain belt.
0: Great guesses. Yeah. Kevin would be correct.
1: The most popular
0: malt flavor is chocolate. Which I actually was surprised to learn. And most of the listeners got it right as well. Chocolate.
1: Really?
0: It is, yes. I will use this opportunity to describe to you a new state fair food that has a lot of chocolate elements in it.
1: Okay.
0: This is the French Shoe Nut Sundae. Salted caramel espresso ice cream piled atop a shoe pastry donut filled with milk chocolate mousse, topped with dark chocolate fondant icing and chocolate curls, finished with caramel drizzle, whipped cream, and a cherry. And you all will be pleased to know that this is a vegetarian dessert.
1: Oh, my God. You had me at salted caramel.
0: There you go. Yeah. So I'm sure there is so much chocolate to be enjoyed at the state fair.
1: Well, we'll have to look that one up. The Sunday, is that must be at the Dairy Building.
0: Absolutely. This is actually at Bridgman's Ice Cream.
1: Okay.
0: But
1: got it.
0: Yeah, there you go.
1: Nice. All right. Thank you. That's a hot tip. Thank you.
0: hope I'm not teasing you too bad. We'll have to try it. Okay.
1: Right.
0: Talk soon.
1: Thank you.
0: And thank you to our participants, Albert, David D., Lily, Craig, Joan, Scott, Mark, Caleb, Dave, Tammy, and Marco. I hope to see you all at the State Fair. Jazz 88 will be at the State Fair on August 31st. I'll be broadcasting live. The cruise will be live right then and there. Maybe we'll do some live taste tests. Ooh, I'm already getting excited thinking about what that's going to be like. In honor of today's trivia, we will play this tune. It's called Chocolate Shake by none other than Freddie Hubbard. It's Jazz 88.

0: album Multiversal live at Bop Stop, honoring the lore of all sorts of superheroes and super folk. That whole album is themed in that way. It's pretty cool. Before that, Freddie Hubbard from The Body and the Soul, 1964, with Chocolate Shake, featuring Wayne Shorter, Curtis Fuller, Eric Dolphy, Cedar Walton. My, oh my, oh my. You heard it here on the Afternoon Cruise. I'm Yancey, Bob Urich, Scott Traffic.
1: Watching in Invergrove Heights, westbound 494. This is at Delaware. Have a crash here with at least one lane of traffic blocked on that left side. Got crashed vehicles in a stream here. It looks like 1, 2, 3, 4, at least 4 vehicles I count here on the roadway. It's got, causing backup starting back at South Robert Street. Brooklyn Center, westbound at 694 to County Road 81. It's a stalled vehicle over on that right shoulder. It's a crash in Newport, southbound 61 at 70th Street. In the West Metro, northbound 169 at 394. It's the right shoulder blocking stalled vehicle with delays here, starting all the way back at Excelsior. Live from the RTMC, it's Jazzy DA traffic.
0: We will close out 4 o'clock with some new music from Nicholas Payton and Butcher Brown. They've just released an album entitled A Supreme Blue, reimagining some classic John Coltrane and Miles Davis tracks in both of their centennial years. That's coming up after this tune and after some messages. So keep it locked. 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
1: Hi, I'm Donovan, and I'm a Jazz 88 summer intern. Some things that I like are jazz, video games, TV, and of course, Jazz 88. I go to school at Edison High. I enjoy hanging out with my friends after school, and I also like cooking and baking. Something that made me want to join Jazz 88 is my love for jazz and listening to podcasts. I am excited to continue my Jazz 88 internship throughout the summer. 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

0: All Blues from Nicholas Payton and Butcher Brown in reimagining of the Miles Davis classic. This is from a brand new project entitled A Supreme Blue. You're listening to The Afternoon Cruise here on Jazz 88. I'm your host, Yancey. Bob, Urich's got traffic.
1: Yeah, we're watching a little Canada West 36 at Rice Street. Got a crash with the left shoulder blocked in Newport, southbound 61 at 70th. Crash here has been moved out of the lanes over to the right shoulder. In Minneapolis, westbound 94 at Cedar Avenue. There's a stalled vehicle waiting for assistance. It's got the right shoulder there blocked. We're looking in the West Metro, northbound 169 at 394. A disabled vehicle here is over on that right shoulder. Got slowdowns there starting at Excelsior. Live from the RTMC, it's Jazz 88 traffic.
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2: BBC News with Roisin Hasty. An Indian merchant ship has come under attack in the Red Sea off the coast of Yemen. The foreign ministry in Delhi condemned the attack and said the targeting of commercial shipping in the region had to stop. Here's our North America correspondent, Sharma Khalil.
3: India's shipping minister said the commercial vessel sank in the Red Sea after being hit by a projectile. He added that the Yemeni Coast Guard rescued all 14 crew members, most of them Indian nationals. Yemen's transportation ministry accused the country's Iran-backed Houthi movement of carrying out the attack using an explosive-laden boat. There's been no comment from the group. Red Sea traffic off the coast of Yemen has been disrupted by the Houthis, who've threatened to blockade Saudi exports through the crucial Bab el-Mandeb Strait. The move has expanded the U.S.-Iran conflict, which has already choked oil supplies through the Strait of Hormuz.
2: The mayor of Kyiv says the Ukrainian capital has come under attack from Russian ballistic missiles. Witnesses reported explosions in Kyiv shortly after midnight local time on Wednesday, after Ukraine's air force detected several incoming missiles. Some reports say infrastructure and warehouses in the capital are among the targets. President Zelensky has accused Russian soldiers of taking pleasure in killing people after footage emerged which showed a Ukrainian market trader being chased by a drone. The 52-year-old survived but suffered shrapnel wounds. Here's our diplomatic correspondent, Paul Adams.
4: Since the city of Kherson in southern Ukraine was liberated in 2022, it has been constantly targeted in this way. And there is just ample evidence that the Russians, who are just across the river, send these drones over the river. They have cameras on them so they can see what they're doing. And in this video, you see a drone literally chasing this man. He's called Yuri, from one side of his van to the other and back again. There is absolutely no doubt that he is being tormented by this thing.
2: The head of the Russian Orthodox Church, Patriarch Kirill, has been criticized for saying that Russia's nuclear weapons were a sign of God's grace and mercy. Paul Moss reports.
5: Patriarch Kirill described nuclear weapons as the shield of our homeland, and speaking at a sermon at a convent, he implied they'd been created with the assistance of a Russian saint. The leader of the Russian Orthodox Church is known for his pro-military stance, but the Moscow Komsomolets newspaper said his latest remarks represented a shift for the church and its morals. The paper normally supports the Kremlin and Kremlin allies, but its columnist argued that by the patriarch's logic, God must have bestowed his grace on the United States first, as they got the bomb before Russia did.
2: World News from the BBC.
0: From the Jazz 88 newsroom. A U.S. judge today granted the Justice Department's bid to dismiss cases against members of the right-wing Oath Keepers, a militia who took part in the January 6, 2021 attack on the U.S. Capitol. According to a court filing, the ruling from Washington-based U.S. District Judge Amit Mehta tosses out convictions of Oath Keepers founder Stuart Rhodes and other members of the group who were convicted of seditious conspiracy for plotting to stop the transfer of power after Donald Trump lost the 2020 election. All nine of the defendants had already been freed from prison as part of Trump's sweeping move to pardon nearly all 1,600 people charged in the attack and commute the prison sentences of the remaining defendants. In regional news, firefighters are making progress on major wildfires near Ely. Operations Section Chief Corey Henry says crews remain focused on protecting communities.
6: This fire is being managed under a full suppression strategy. We're primarily using this strategy to protect our critical values at risk, including the communities of Ely, Winton, the Fernberg Corridor. We're also utilizing bodies of water and other natural features to limit spread in those directions.
0: The Chubb Fire is now fully contained, while the Little Knife Fire is 90% contained and being transferred back to local management. And a long vacant prison in western Minnesota is set to reopen as an immigration detention center. Core Civic, which owns a former 1,600-bed private prison in Appleton, Minnesota, and runs about 80 detention centers around the country, has been awarded an ICE contract for the facility, according to an investor's announcement posted by the company. The five-year contract starts on August 11th, with Core Civic aiming to be fully operational by mid-2027, and with the federal government starting to send detainees to the facility as soon as this fall. The company said it expects the site to bring in about $75 million in annual revenue, and the company will receive a fixed monthly payment plus a daily payment based on the number of detainees in the facility. The Guardian reports that there are currently 65,000 people in detention facilities around the U.S., and reports from those detained in centers used by ICE, like the facility in Dilley, Texas, which is also operated by Core Civic, include numerous human rights violations. As of August 1st, 2026, 22 people have died in ICE custody this year. In sports updates, the Twins kick off a three-game series against the Kansas City Royals with first pitch tonight at 6:40. The St. Paul Saints will host a six-game series against the Louisville Bats tonight at 7:07. And in soccer, Minnesota United will play FC Juarez tonight at 7:30. On Thursday, the Lynx will play the LA Sparks at 8 p.m., and the Vikings have a preseason play a week from Saturday against the New York Giants. Here's a message, then I'm back with weather and more music.
7: 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Drummer Nate Smith funks up a chamber setting. I'm Christian McBride.
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0: A forecast for your evening. Tonight will be mostly cloudy, then gradually clear with a low around 56 degrees. Tomorrow, sunny with a high near 79. 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I am your host, Yancey. Let's hear from Aretha Franklin before the next traffic break.

0: Aretha Franklin.
1: Yeah.
0: From her album, Yeah. Trouble in Mind, indeed. You're listening to The Afternoon Cruise. I'm Yancey for Jazz 88. Here with Bob Urich, who's got traffic.
2: Now we're watching a little Canada West 36. This is at Rice Street. Got a crash here with the vehicles over on the left side and the backups here starting at 35E. Minneapolis, northbound 35W at 8th Street. It's a crash over on the shoulder. In Minneapolis, westbound 94 at Cedar Avenue. We got a stalled vehicle there waiting for help. It's off to the right. Got slowdowns on westbound Highway 10. They start at 694. Those continue till you get to County Road I. Also seeing delays on eastbound Highway 10 between Highway 65 and 35W. Live from the RTMC, it's Jazz 88 traffic.
0: I'm feeling the need for an affirmation from Sun Ra right now. We're going to hear this tune, Somebody Else's World. It's Jazz 88.

0: music from Vijay Iyer. This tune is called Actions Speak, featuring Stefan Crump on bass and Marcus Gilmore on the drums. Before this, Sun Ra Orchestra, Somebody Else's World. Somebody else's idea of somebody else's world is not my idea of things as they are. You heard it here on the Afternoon Cruise. It's Music for the Moment. We've also got First Alert Traffic with Bob Urich.
1: Watching in Little Canada, this is West 36 at Rye Street. It's a crash here with the left side block. Backups here starting at 35E. In the East Metro, northbound Dodd at 494, crash there is over on the right. Minneapolis, northbound 35W at 8th Street, a crash here is over on the right shoulder. Elsewhere, we're watching in the West Metro. This is in Plymouth. Southbound 494 begins to get heavier at Highway 55. That'll continue till you get to Highway 7. Live from the RTMC, it's Jazz at 8 traffic.

0: some John Coltrane from Lush Life featuring Earl May on the bass and Art Taylor on the drums. That tune was Like Someone in Love. Before that, Gil Scott-Heron, Lady Day and John Coltrane. Man, that tune always cheers me up. Oh, it's carrying so much and it is so true. Lady Day, John Coltrane, they'll wash your troubles away. So I love being here on Jazz 88 every day with you, listener. Thanks for tuning in. Thanks for staying tuned. Coming up, music from Thundercat, as well as the NOLA Resistance Quintet, After Traffic with Bob Urich.
1: Now we're watching in the East Metro. This is northbound Dodd Road at 494. It looks like a crash here. Multiple vehicles involved. They've got the shoulder blocked on northbound Dodd. In Newport, northbound, or make that southbound 61. This is at 70th Street. It's a crash with multiple lanes closed, and the backups here starting at Glen Road. In Minneapolis, westbound 94 at Cedar, it's a stalled vehicle. It's over on the right side. We're looking at some delays here. This is in Minneapolis on 94 east and westbound. You're seeing the slowdowns here between 280 and 35W. Live from the RTMC, it's Jazz 88 traffic.

0: music from NOLA Resistance Quintet. This tune is called Blue Sketch. Before this, Thundercat, For Love I Come. You're hearing it all on the Afternoon Cruise. I'm your host, Yancey. Coming up, music from Richie Cole and the Latin Jazz Quintet. We'll close out 5 o'clock with R plus R equals Now. So stay tuned. I'll pass it off to Bob Urich for First Alert Traffic.
1: And we're starting in Newport. This is southbound 61. It's a crash at 70th Street. Multiple lanes are still closed here. They've got tow trucks on the scene. The backups here starting at Glen Road in the East Metro, northbound Dodd at 494. It's a crash here over on the right. Looking at heavy delays in Minneapolis. This is eastbound 94. We've got the slowdowns here starting at Plymouth Avenue, and they continue to get through the Lowry Tunnel. Westbound 94, the delays here starting all the way back at Huron. And then in the South Metro, we've got the slowdowns on 494 eastbound starting at Highway 100. Live from the RTMC, it's Jazz 88 Traffic.
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0: The North Community Theater is putting on a production of that classic. It's going to be pretty cool. You're listening to The Afternoon Cruise. I'm Yancey here with Bob Urich, who's got traffic.
1: Now we're starting in Newport. This is southbound 61 at 70th Street. A crash with the right lane blocked. Backups here starting at Glen Road. In the East Metro, northbound Dodd at 494. Crash is over on the right. In Bloomington, northbound 169. That ramp to get to Old Shakopee Road. It's a one-vehicle incident off to the right shoulder. Looks like law enforcement is on the scene there assisting. Live from the RTMC, it's Jazzy A Traffic.
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0: Music from R plus R equals Now. This is Robert Glasper, Terrace Martin, Chief Adjua, Derek Hodge, Taylor McFerrin, and Justin Tyson. R plus R equals Now equals, or excuse me, stands for Reflect and Respond Now. 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I'm Yancey, here with Bob Urich, who's got traffic.
1: Now we're starting in Minneapolis. We've got slowdowns on eastbound at 94. They begin at Riverside Avenue, and those will continue till you get to 280 in Newport. This southbound 61 at 70th Street, it's a crash with the right lane and right shoulder area blocked. The backups here starting at Glen Road. Northbound is 61 at 94. It's a stalled vehicle there. It's got one lane currently closed. Live from the Regional Transportation Management Center, it's Jazz 88 Traffic.
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0: BBC News with Roisin Hasty. The mayor of Kyiv says the Ukrainian capital has come under attack from Russian ballistic missiles. Witnesses reported explosions in Kyiv shortly after midnight local time on Wednesday after Ukraine's air force detected several incoming missiles. Here's BBC Monitoring's Vitaly Shevchenko.
1: There are reports of fires burning across Kyiv following the attack. The Ukrainian capital's mayor, Vitaly Klitschko, says that an office block and a non-residential building have been hit. According to him, people may be buried under the rubble of one collapsed building. Local officials also say that a number of warehouses have been targeted. Just like several previous such attacks, this one came without warning, and residents of the Ukrainian capital had no time to seek shelter.
0: An Indian merchant ship has come under attack in the Red Sea off the coast of Yemen. India's shipping minister said the ship capsized and sank after being hit by a projectile. The Yemeni Coast Guard rescued the crew of 14, most of them Indian nationals. Shaima Khalil reports.
2: Yemen's transportation ministry, which is part of the Saudi-backed internationally recognized government, accused the country's Iran-backed Houthi movement of carrying out the attack using an explosive-laden boat. There's been no comment from the group. Red Sea traffic off the coast of Yemen has been disrupted by the Houthis, who've threatened to blockade Saudi exports through the crucial Bab el-Mandeb Strait. The move has expanded the U.S.-Iran conflict, which has already choked oil supplies through the Strait of Hormuz.
0: Oil prices have fallen by about 5% after two senior U.S. officials again talked up the possibility of a diplomatic breakthrough to reopen the Strait of Hormuz. The Secretary of State Marco Rubio and the Treasury Secretary Scott Bessent expressed hopes that a deal might be done in a couple of days. Iran's foreign ministry spokesman says that talks with Oman on a new mechanism for vessels going through the strait have been positive. The US State Department says it's revoked the visa of Brazil's ambassador to Washington. The decision comes after the Brazilian government refused to grant visas for two US officials. Diplomatic tension between the two countries has flared in recent months after the US reimposed tariffs on Brazil and designated Brazilian gangs as terrorist organizations. Ione Wells reports from Sao Paulo.
3: Two US officials were due to come to Brazil at the end of July and reportedly wanted to meet with both electoral authorities and the major right-wing candidate in October's presidential election, Flavio Bolsonaro. It came after Mr. Bolsonaro had met with foreign diplomats and made false claims about Brazil's voting machines having the same origin as Venezuela's. Brazil's government blocked the visas for these US officials, fearing they would try to interfere in Brazil's elections, something the US said was baseless. Brazil has also not yet approved Donald Trump's pick for the next US ambassador to Brazil, Daniel Perez.
0: BBC News.
4: From the Jazz 88 newsroom. Authorities yesterday charged a man in Washington state with starting a wildfire that has consumed almost 4,000 acres and forced tens of thousands from their home. Aaron Farinacci, 37, of Spokane, Washington, was arrested and charged with first-degree arson for setting the Old Trails fire, the largest of three devastating wildfires burning through the region. He was found in possession of waterproof matches and a butane lighter and was identified by witnesses who spotted him kneeling in grass close to where the blaze began over the weekend. In regional news, cooler weather and recent rainfall are helping firefighters gain ground on the wildfires burning in northeastern Minnesota. The July Lightning Complex remains at nearly 64,700 acres, with about 875 personnel assigned. The Little Knife Fire is now 90% contained, and management is returning to the Superior National Forest, while the Chubb Fire has reached 100% containment. Crews continue working on the larger Bear Trap, Thumb, Sioux, and Wolf Pack fires. Fire officials say some forest areas have reopened, but travelers should continue checking for changing closures and fire restrictions. And Chipotle said today it has pulled jalapenos linked to a salmonella outbreak in Minnesota from its restaurants, adding that it has replaced the peppers with product from another grower. In a statement, the restaurant chain said it made the decision amid a public health investigation into the outbreak, which Chipotle said had impacted, quote, several food service retailers in Minnesota. The Minnesota Department of Health said it has identified 110 cases linked to the salmonella outbreak. Of the 84 Minnesotans interviewed as part of the investigation, 75 reported eating at Chipotle. The agency said the customers ate at the restaurant between June 14th and July 14th, with most eating there between June 24th and July 2nd. That's news and in sports. The Twins will kick off a three-game series against the Kansas City Royals tonight at 6:40. The St. Paul Saints kick off a six-game series against the Louisville Bats tonight at 7:07 p.m. Minnesota United Soccer will play FC Juarez at Allianz Field tonight at 7:30. And on Thursday, the Lynx will host the LA Sparks at 8 p.m. Here's a message. Then I'm back with weather and more music.
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4: Tonight will be mostly cloudy with a low around 56 degrees. Tomorrow, sunny with a high near 79. It's currently still around 76 degrees in the Twin Cities. 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I'm your host, Yancey. And let's hear from Monty Alexander before the next traffic break. It's Jazz 88.

0: Monty Alexander with Mac the Knife. To kick off 6 o'clock on the afternoon cruise, I'm Yancey. Coming your way, music from trombonist and composer Alton Sencalar. We've got Coco Roco on the horizon, an NEA Jazz moment. So stay tuned. We are Jazz 88, and we've also got First Alert traffic from Bob Urich.
1: Watching in the South Metro, northbound I-35 at the Burnsville split, we've got debris in the roadway. Looks like a traffic barrel that's been run over a few times. We're looking in Moundsview and at Arden Hills. Northbound 35W, the slowdowns here starting at County Road 96. They continue until you get to County Road I. In Minneapolis, westbound 94 at Cedar, it's a stalled vehicle over on the right side. Live from the RTMC, it's Jazz 88 traffic.

0: music from the crew Cocoroco. This tune is called Something's Going On. Before that, trombonist Alton Sencalar with a tune called Baila de Plena. You're listening to the Afternoon Cruise here on Jazz 88. We've got an NEA Jazz Moment coming up in the next break after traffic with Bob Urich.
1: Now we're watching in Minneapolis. This is West 394 at Worth Parkway. I got a new crash here. MnDOT's on the scene. Looks like three vehicles involved. They've got everything over on that right shoulder in Coon Rapids, westbound at 610. This is at Coon Rapids Boulevard. It's a medical emergency that they're dealing with here. A lot of flashing lights. This has got the shoulder and the lane blocked on the right side and the backups here, starting at University. The South Metro northbound I-35. At the Burnsville split, there's debris in the roadway. Looks like a construction barrel. Live from the RTMC, it's Jazz 88 traffic.

0: Now a jazz moment. Guitar wizard Pat Metheny considers NEA jazz master Jim Hall to be one of the icons of his instrument. Pat has spent years analyzing Hall's approach to the guitar.
1: There's a couple specific revolutionary aspects of the way that Jim plays, and one of them is that he sort of created a way of playing dynamics on the instrument that I think has influenced and affected kind of all of us that have followed him historically, which is he has a way of playing soft, but letting the amp sort of get loud, but keeping his touch very gentle. And kind of what he did in One Fell Stroke was increase the apparent dynamic range of the electric guitar by about 4 or 5 times, because he could dig in on certain notes and bring out this whole other sort of level that you didn't know was there. And that also sort of resonates with his harmonic wisdom, which is by just finding a few notes that really suggest a lot, he can imply a lot more. So I think that the whole way that Jim keeps a lot of stuff under the surface, that it's always just kind of ready to bubble out, and occasionally does, creates this 3D effect.

0: That Summertime, Pat Metheny and Jim Hall in a highly unusual guitar duet recording. This jazz moment on Jim Hall was created by the National Endowment for the Arts. I'm Delphio Marcellus.
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0: the subject of our NEA Jazz Moment, Pat Metheny, who was speaking on Jim Hall. We heard from Jim Hall yesterday because Jim Hall was speaking on Sonny Rollins. This is SE-O from Pat Metheny's Side Eye 3, featuring Joe Dyson on the drums, Jermaine Paul on bass, Brandy Younger on the harp, Chris Fishman on piano, Joe Dyson on drums. And you heard that here on the Afternoon Cruise. I'm Yancey, Bob Urich, Scott Traffic.
1: Yeah, we're starting at Coon Rapids, westbound 610 at Coon Rapids Boulevard. Got a medical emergency there, and they've got part of the right lane closed. In the eastbound or northbound 61 at I-94, it's a stalled vehicle with one lane blocked. Minneapolis westbound 394, this is at Worth Parkway. It was a crash earlier that we were watching. It was blocking, or at Worth Parkway, the crash was over on that right shoulder. Looks like that has now been taken care of. Live from the RTMC, it's Jazz at EA Traffic.
0: Coming up, another selection from this album of the people from the Visions Jazz Collective, honoring America's semi-quincentennial and reworking classic folk and country and traditional songs. We're going to hear this rendition of a Dolly Parton track. This is Coat of Many Colors. It's Jazz 88.

0: Dolly Parton, Coat of Many Colors, as played by the Visions Jazz Ensemble from this album of The People. And you heard it here on The Afternoon Cruise. I'm Yancey, your host, your music director here at Jazz 88. Coming up after the cruise this evening, Jazz Night in America with Christian McBride at 7. You'll hear my voice again at 8, doing a rerun of last week's This Just In. That's where you'll hear new music, recent releases, and fresh adds to Jazz 88's library. And then at 9, Michelle Zito with Jammin' Jazz. We've got you covered, whether you're up or whether you're down. It's all sorts of jazzy sounds here on KBEM. And coming up in the next set, Cindy Blackman Santana with Carlos as well, from her new project, Coherence. We've also got music from bassist Hannah Marks. Right now, it's traffic with Bob Urich.
1: We've got slowdowns due to construction in St. Paul. This is southbound 35E. They're starting to slow at Randolph before you get to that road construction. In St. Paul, southbound 35E at Cayuga, there's tire debris in the middle lane. Coon Rapids, West 610 at Coon Rapids Boulevard. Medical emergency that they were working on for quite a while has been cleared. That lane has been reopened. Live from the RTMC, it's Jazz 88 Traffic.

0: Bobby Hutcherson closing out the afternoon cruise this evening with a tune called Starting Over. Buster Williams on bass, Billy Higgins on the drums, cousin Cedar Walton on piano, Harold Land on tenor, Oscar Brashear on trumpet. I'm your host, Yancey, wishing you a safe, well-rested, well-fed evening. I'm back same time, same place tomorrow. And Bob York will leave you with a final live traffic update.
1: In Brooklyn Park, eastbound 610 is reduced to one lane at Noble Parkway for nighttime road work. That'll get underway at 9 p.m. tonight. The Saints are playing in St. Paul. Expect heavier outflow traffic from CHS Field when that game ends around 10 p.m. this evening. Jazz City 8 will bring you information on closures and event congestion through 11 o'clock. My name is Bob York, reporting for Jazz City 8 Traffic.
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